0: That was Take Me As I Am by Lynn Lapid in the key of B flat minor. Thank you so much for tuning into our show these past couple of months. Head Full Many Thoughts with DJ
1: Piece of Cheese
0: and DJ Tater Tot. It's been such a fantastic summer hosting this radio show. Any closing remarks, DJ Piece of Cheese?
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All I know, all that I know is that I hope I get through this show because just the way it started, things that you don't see, incredible. But you know, I am taking no prisoners because I opened up with something that was smoking. Eso fue garantizado, mi gente. Roma Latina desde Italia, descargas para bailar y gozar. And I hope you did enjoy that opening because I'm Jorge Quintana. Y ya tuve su tumbao por la noche going strong for the next 2 hours right here on WVKR.org, rather. And also SaborOricuaRadio.com. There you go. I got my dots confused a little bit. So here we are, freezing through January, during this week at least, in the Hudson Valley. And hopefully, wherever you're listening, it might be a little warmer. But if not, I have the music to warm you up, as they say. But part of my quandary here is that just as I was about to go on the air, I had this strong urge to sneeze, and you know how that can be. And the other part is that I sort of duplicated music in terms of putting this show together, so I have to straighten all that out. But in the meanwhile, whatever's happening, you know what you got to do. Call up your friends, call up your enemies, let your family know what's happening right here on 91.3 FM, WVKR.org in the Hudson Valley and around the world. I'm Jorge, esto es mi tumbao por la noche, and we're going to kick it off with some old school stuff, courtesy El Gran Andy Montañez.

Oh, yes, la música de Bamboleo, Lázaro Valdez y Bamboleo, Atrevimiento. And when I first heard that, it really took me by surprise because that originally was recorded by Irakeri, and that was just a phenomenal 9-minute jazz descarga by Irakeri. I never thought anyone else would pick it up, and Bamboleo just turned it into a nice, what is it, about 4.5-minute jam, and had it swinging. We began off with Andy Montañez, De Amor No Se Muere Nadie. This is very true, but some people do die of a broken heart, so I don't know. I have to argue that a little bit. But Raulín Rosendo, lo último de Raulín, si no van a morir, mi muerte. And that says it right there. What can I tell you? En Bamboleo, Atrevimiento, right here on Tumbao por la Noche. I'm Jorge Quintana, and this is 91.3 FM, also being broadcast on Sabor Boricua Radio Saturday nights, so you get double the action, and on, of course, Saturday night's a 3-hour show, so there's an extra hour of music right there for you, but that doesn't matter right now because we got more music coming your way. And since we start off with Italy, we kicked it off with Puerto Rico and a little Cuba, let's go to Colombia now and check this one out. The Colombiana All-Stars under the direction of Diego Galé.

from the other side of the border, the northern border, from Canada. That was Miguel Dalmas y the Ottawa Latin Jazz Band. Wines, ¿qué le pasa, Tata? Right here on Tumbao por la Noche. We began with Diego Gale presenting the Colombiana All-Stars, doing a medley of El Gran Combo. And whatever songs they play, is any medley of the songs of El Gran Combo is always swinging. And then, of course, El Gran El Diferente himself, Ángel Canales, Nadie Como Tú, right here on 91.3 and Sabor Boricua Radio. It's all happening for your pleasure and enjoyment. And I take back what I said earlier in the show. It seems that I think I caught my error earlier, didn't realize it, and just scribbling all over paper. And now I'm deciphering what I'm doing, and it's actually working out much better than I anticipated. So we continue with the tema, the jazz tema of congas. In honor of Tata Guines. And we kick it off with Don Perignon, Tumba, Tumbador. If I could, or if I have it queued up, that would be helpful.

Para bailar y gozar. Ooh, I did that wrong. That one backwards a little bit, but I haven't done that in a long time. But anyway, snuck that one in. You know that was not a What's Jose Alberto Doing Up To Lately type of set, but I'll run it down how it worked out, because we get on with Don Perignon from his 45th anniversario, Tumba Tumbador, featuring El Canario, Jose Alberto. Then we went to Grupo Esencia, Angel Papote Alvarado, Pa Bailador, and we got into a dancing groove, Moncho Rivera, Luisito Carrion, and Jose Alberto. And después, La Orquesta Fuego, con Ella Quiero Bailar, featuring the vocal talents of Jose Alberto. So that was Mucho El Canario without El Canario presenting himself, being featured on Don Perignon, Grupo Esencia, and Orquesta Fuego, right here on... Oh, you know what the time... Look at the time. Well, it's about 4 minutes before the hour. So let me make this official right here. You're tuned to Yes, This Is, and make no doubts about it. This is Independent Radio, 91.3 FM, WVKR, Poughkeepsie. And on a Thursday night, that makes me Jorge Quintana, Está Mi Tumbao Por La Noche. Also heard Saturday nights at midnight Eastern on Sabor Boricua Radio, where there's a three-hour edition of this same program.

song, but also brings back memories of some older stuff too. So we're going to play this song for you, then we're going to play some older stuff, and I hope it brings back memories. And if it doesn't bring back memories, well, I hope I introduced you to some new classics just for your enjoyment and or collection, as they say. So as they say in the Bronx, check it out.

from a truly groundbreaking album released in 1976-77 by Rodriguez La Compañía, recorded live in Woodstock. And the reason why I say groundbreaking, because at that time in the Fania years, nobody did anything live. And there was Bobby Rodriguez being recorded live. What happened? Composed by Ruben Blades in the early career part of Ruben's songwriting capabilities, a year or two before Siembra and all his other great hits. But what happened, becoming a classic and original English salsa tune? We began it all with, of course, Sir Duke, composed by Stevie Wonder and originally released from the recording Songs in the Key of Life. And that was what we heard, was Ramón y Sus Timberos doing a nice Spanglicized version of Sir Duke. Then, of course, Charanga America, Light My Fire, which was covered by The Doors and, of course, Jose Feliciano having a big hit with that one. And Charanga America carrying the torch, pun intended, Light My Fire, right here on Tumbao por la Noche. And well, from the opening of the show where we were serious, now we're going off into that planet where I just come up with ideas and concepts. And now we go to something that I heard this song, and it's a cover of another song. And to my error, I thought it was written by somebody else, and I thought it was written by one particular artist, and I found out it wasn't. So this is what became of what I'm going to play for you next. This is the music of Omi Cardona y Choco Ota.

From the fine all-star recording commitment, Encantigo, Celia Cruz, Pete Conde Rodriguez, and I'm sure that's the version you're more familiar with, and we'll run down what we just heard and what we just played for you. Omi Cardona y Choco Ota, Algo Nuevo, Encantigo, and what got me, I got that confused with, Encantado de la Vida, algo así, right? The Benny Moré song, Encantado de la Vida, there you go. I got those, that confused title-wise with Encantigo. So I looked it up, and I said, where's the original? Let me find the original. The original was Roy Brown y sus Aires Bucaneros, because Roy Brown being a renowned trovador, and that was his composition, Encantigo, and you could hear the elements to make it sound more salsa dura-ish or rumba-ish, for lack of a better phrase. And what the All-Stars did, Vanya All-Stars, is just made it a little more contemporary in terms of the swing, and there you have it. So we began it all with Omi Cardona once again with Choca Ota. It's always done a song in a duet, I guess. Roy Brown, and then the Vanya All-Stars. Well, actually, people forgot that was a Fania All-Star tune, and it just became pretty much a Peter Conde and Celia Cruz tune altogether. And there you have it. And we have about, I don't know, what are we looking at here? 28 minutes left of the program, at least on WVKR, on Sabor Boricua Radio. We have an hour and 20 minutes left. Oh my goodness, does that make a difference on a Saturday night? But the only difference is that on Thursday night, you get to hear the music first. And I'd like to remind you, I'm pre-recorded on Thursday and Saturday. And that's all I got to say about that. One day I will be live on Thursday nights back at Vassar College. I do miss the landscaping, but right now I know for a fact there's nothing but snow on the landscape, so there's not much to look at. But it could be a nice little winter wonderland either way. So whether you have snow or not, the music is always here for you.

0: Yes, I'm here.
1: Sometimes my reflexes are just a little bit slow, but I was actually looking something up because that was the Cuban Jazz Millennium All-Stars, Chanchullo. Now, don't ask me who's in the Cuban Jazz Millennium All-Stars because I've had the CDs for years and I never even knew, I could never even figure out the name of the group basically because the title just says Arsenio Rodriguez, Cachao, and somebody else basically. And they just have great songs on it like Chanchullo. And I just don't have the CD in front of me to tell you that. That's what I was looking up, who's on it. But I blew that one, so forgive me. But I can tell you what we heard. Son Trombones, Mamita Linda, then one of my favorite bands, there's España, Tromboranga, of course, their big hit, Bichina Colombiana. And speaking of big hits, I don't know if it's a big hit, but I found it interesting. Let me just get to it. I'm going to tell this, and I always say this, that wherever your event is, because we're global due to the internet, just send it to me, and I'll announce it just like this one. This is happening at Co-op City Community Center, February the 28th. So if you're in the New York City area, mark this one down. Sábado Sensacional, and this is put together by my boy Izzy, and it features the musical talents of four bands. And what I like about Co-op City's Community Center is a BYOB, and your food is permitted too. So you just go in there, grab a table, and bam, you're having a good time. Eddie Mortalvo y su orquesta, Rey Sepúlveda, and this directamente de Pichi Perez, directamente de Puerto Rico, El Gran Pichi Perez, and Son del Monte. How's that? And then music also provided by DJ Broadway. For more information, well, the event, you can buy tickets at the at Eventbrite. There you go, I'll get that right. But you can also call up Izzy at 646-342-9547. That's 646-342-9547. You can tell them that Jorge sent you. So once again, that's February the 28th. Sábado Sensacional is being called at Co-op City Community Center. That's 177 Draza Loop in the Bronx. And that features, of course, Rey Sepúlveda headlining, Eddie Montalvo, Pichi Perez, a Son del Monte. Man, that's going to be jamming. Doors open at 6 p.m. and it goes until 1 in the morning. So it's going to be concentrated with some good swing y sabor. And I might even make my way down there too. So let's go check it out. Because the album's going to get, well, we have about 10 minutes left of the program. Let me hit a button, dude.

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You see, some folks are often blamed and accused, usually for things that they don't do.

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I was 19 years old, yeah. Oh, yeah. 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

Good morning and welcome to another edition of the Platinum Hour Radio Show, hosted by Platinum Pat on WVKR. I can't believe this is episode 91. I wanted to get right to the music. Today I have 21 records for you, so don't go anywhere. I wanted to start off today's show with the brand new record, Wake Up by Farfella. A great song to get you up, out, and moving. Be right back.

I Wake Up. And we're back. That one was Wake Up, the brand new record by Farfella. She's from Long Island. If you like that one, make sure to give some of her other records a listen. I really like NYC, Alone, and Chosen. She definitely has skills. Shout outs to her. I'd like to keep it moving with more music that will hopefully help you to get the work done and finish your week off strong. Up next, brand new music by Precedence, Dylan Nabar, and Locona. 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

0: This is what independent radio is all about. You just heard the brand new single, Outside, by Lo Corna, a great singer-songwriter from Denver, Colorado. Before that was Who to Trust, the brand new record by Dylan Nabar off of his new Limitless 6-song EP that he just released. He's from LA. And the very first song that you heard in that set was Yellow Dress by Precedence. Make sure to follow his music. Up next, music by Kenna Lee, AK40 Devin, and Doss on WVKR.org 91.
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0: 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You just heard Smooth Criminal by DOS. Before that was Collapsing by AK-40 Devin. He has an album dropping soon. And the very first song that you heard in that set was the 2025 hit Your Lies by Kenna Lee. If you like that record, make sure to check out her brand new music video, Unlaced, that she just released. Shout outs to her. 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I can't make any promises, but I will definitely give your records a listen. Shout out to all the artists, DJs, and producers that have already sent in their music. I'm going to take a really short break to play two public service announcements, and I promise to get right back to some more music by Sauce Manifesto, High Sadiddy, and Dove. 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

Right after those short public service announcements, you heard High to the Lows, the 2023 hit by Source Manifesto. The second song that you heard in that set was the brand new hit, You're Welcome, by High Sadiddy. And that last record that you just heard was Photo in Your Room, the brand new one by Dove, off of his More and More album that he just released. I have tons more great music for you, so don't go anywhere. Up next, music by Moon Goddess, Jada Raquel, and Kayvon Music on WVKR. 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Platinum Plus.

At the beginning of that long set of music, you heard Solid Rider by Moon Goddess off of her Tell a Vision 4-song EP. After that was Step It Up, the brand new one by Jada Raquel. She has some great records, and she's from Atlanta, Georgia. And that last record that you just heard was But I Did Though, the new one by K-Von Music. I really like that record right there. This is a music show, not a talk show. So let's keep it moving with more hits by Zeke Pujols, Grind One, and Tyler Miller on independent, non-commercial radio, WVKR, Poughkeepsie, New York.

0: And we're back. You just heard the 2020 hit, Divine, by Tyler Miller. He's from Manhattan. Before that was Speaking in Silence, the new one by Grind One. He has an album dropping soon. And the very first song that you heard in that set was Remind Me You Exist by Zeke Pujols. Shoutouts to him. I'm going to try to squeeze in as much music as possible before I'm out of here. So stick around for more music by Maria Ellis, Coco, and Andrew Ace Greenspan on the Platinum Hour Radio Show with Platinum Pat.
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0: That was the brand new record, Hudson River, Water View, by Andrew Ace Greenspan. He's from Rockland County. Before that was Look Alive, the catchy single by Coco. She's from New Zealand. And the very first song that you heard in that set was Lucky by Maria Ellis. She has some hits for sure. Make sure to follow her music. I think I have time for about two more records before I'm up out of here. Up next, music by Valencia and VLE. Don't touch that dial.
1: Let's go, Pat. Let's go.

0: That was 68 Degrees, the newest single by VLE. Shoutouts to her. She's from the Bay Area. Before that one was Love Gone Cold, the hit by Valencia. Well, that does it for me, Platinum Pat, and the Platinum Hour Radio Show. 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
2: From New York, this is Democracy Now!
3: We are not moving forward with the fund, period. The reasons for the fund, I think, remain as important as they were before, but we are not moving forward with the fund.
2: Acting Attorney General Todd Blanche pledged to senators that the nearly $1.8 billion slush fund for Trump allies is dead, but he refuses to put it in writing. Two Republican senators say they won't vote to advance his nomination until he does. President Trump says he may withdraw the nomination. We'll be joined by California Congressmember Ro Khanna on Blanche's record on the fund, on Epstein survivors, his new bill, his detention by Israeli settlers, and more. Then a new investigation into domestic violence allegations against a sitting member of Congress.
4: Congressman Max Miller faces allegations that he shoved his ex-wife, Emily Moreno, that he held a gun to her head, that he threw scalding hot water at her. I came across her allegations in a police report investigating potential child abuse when their 2-year-old broke her collarbone.
2: Assault, misogyny, verbal threats. Records detail new allegations against Representative Max Miller. That's the headline of the new Mother Jones piece. We'll speak to the reporter. Then 36 Ecuadorian fishermen survived bombing at sea and say they were tortured by U.S. forces.
5: At 1:30 in the morning, the guys started seeing drones approaching the ship, some from the bow and others from the stern. Then someone said to me, "Captain, the drones are coming." It wasn't long before the explosion happened right there in the back.
2: The Ecuadorian prosecutor investigating the allegations against the U.S. was assassinated last month. We'll speak to an investigative reporter in Ecuador who's received death threats for covering the case. And finally, a correction. A quote attributed to Naomi Klein and Sam Altman recently went viral online. We quoted it on Democracy Now! The problem, it was AI. Naomi Klein will join us. All that and more coming up. Welcome to Democracy Now!, democracynow.org, The War and Peace Report. I'm Amy Goodman. President Trump announced Hamas another arm.

0: I call on Mr. Trump, the President of the United States, to pressure Israel to withdraw completely from the Gaza Strip so that we can live a dignified life and return to our homes, and also in the reconstruction, to speed up the reconstruction for the people, because we have been suffering for 3 years. We are living in tents.
1: Israel's killed more than 1,200 people in Gaza since the so-called ceasefire went into effect 10 months ago. Earlier this week, Doctors Without Borders said, quote, this is not a ceasefire. It's a continuation of the genocide calibrated to be violent enough to keep Palestinians suffering every day, yet silent enough to avoid stirring international outrage, Doctors Without Borders said. On Capitol Hill, the Senate's voted down a war powers resolution to limit President Trump's authority to wage war against Iran. The vote was 50-49. Democratic Senator John Fetterman of Pennsylvania voted with Republicans to defeat the measure. Three Republicans joined the Democrats. Saudi Arabia is forming a new military alliance with 13 other countries to protect shipping in the Red Sea. This comes after Houthi forces in Yemen have targeted Saudi vessels in the Red Sea. Meanwhile, Iran's denied involvement in the recent drone attack on Egypt's Damietta port. Iranian Foreign Minister Abbas Araghchi said Israel might have carried out a false flag operation aiming to undermine regional peace. In business news, oil firms are reporting their highest quarterly profits in years due to rising gas prices caused by the U.S. and Israeli war on Iran. Over the past 3 months, ExxonMobil made over $14.5 billion, Chevron made $12 billion, and Shell made nearly $10 billion. President Trump said Thursday he may temporarily withdraw his nomination of Todd Blanche for attorney general after two Republican senators, John Cornyn of Texas and Tom Tillis of North Carolina, demanded Blanche provide written modifications to the controversial settlement reached between Trump and the IRS over Trump's unprecedented lawsuit against the agency. One part of the settlement gave Trump and his family and businesses broad immunity from IRS audits, potentially saving the family $100 million and penalties. The settlement also created a nearly $1.8 billion fund for Trump allies, including January 6 insurrectionists. Blanche has said the fund will not be formed, but has not put that in writing. Trump wrote, quote, I have no objection to temporarily withdrawing Todd's name if they do not do the right thing and putting him back after Cornyn and Tillis are out of office, Trump wrote. Parts of Europe are in the midst of another heat wave, while firefighters battle blazes across the continent, including in France, Spain, Greece, Britain, and Germany. Three firefighters died in Greece on Tuesday. The Guardian reports new figures show more than 1 million acres of land have burned this year, more than triple the recent historical average. A new report in Scientific Reports Journal has found climate change has sparked a, quote, major intensification, unquote, of fires. In Britain, a large fire broke out in Suffolk, just miles from a nuclear power station. This is Jude Bailey, who was forced to evacuate due to the fires.
2: The devastation of this area, which is a natural beauty, and the wildlife is just awful. And I understand that this area may take, after this fire, is decades to recover. And this is obviously going to be repeating a cycle with climate change the way it is.
1: In news from North Africa, at least 18 migrants drowned while trying to cross from Morocco into the Spanish enclave of Ceuta. On Thursday, as many as 49,900 migrants, nearly 50,000 migrants, crossed that border by land or sea. Ceuta is located on the North African coast and shares a 5-mile border with Morocco. In response to the arrival of tens of thousands of migrants, Spain's deployed military units to the area. Spanish Prime Minister Pedro Sanchez is expected to visit the enclave today as humanitarian groups have widely condemned Spain's lethal border crackdown on migrants in the region. In other news from Morocco, President Trump has thanked Morocco's king for naming a 650-mile highway after President Trump. Much of the highway runs along the coast of Western Sahara, which has been occupied by Morocco since 1975. 6 years ago, Trump recognized Morocco's unilateral annex

0: annexation of Western Sahara, making the United States the first country to do so. The U.S. State Department's apologized after the agency displayed a widely inaccurate map of Africa at a major AIDS conference. The map showed Nigeria to be a landlocked nation in the Sahara Desert. Mozambique was moved to the Horn of Africa. Cote d'Ivoire and Cameroon appeared on the other side of the continent. Uganda and Malawi were also misplaced. Reuters reports the map was likely made using OpenAI technology. In sports news, opposition is growing to a proposal by FIFA President Gianni Infantino to sell stakes in the World Cup to a private equity group run by Joshua Kushner, the brother of Jared Kushner, who's President Trump's son-in-law. On Thursday, European soccer associations agreed to boycott the World Cup and other FIFA competitions if the deal goes through. Earlier today, a top FIFA advisor resigned in protest over the proposal. The FIFA plan is being pushed by Infantino, who is a close friend of Donald Trump. Last year, Infantino created a new award, the FIFA Peace Prize, and gave it to President Trump. In Georgia, the father of an accused school shooter has been sentenced to 15 years in prison for giving his teenage son an AR-15-style rifle as a Christmas gift. Colin Gray was sentenced Thursday after being convicted of second-degree murder. Colin Gray's son, who was 14 at the time, is accused of using the gun to kill two students and two teachers at a high school in Winder, Georgia, in 2024. Prosecutors accuse the father of ignoring his son's emotional problems, including his obsession with school shooters. In Britain, police arrested 117 protesters who'd gathered outside a London court to show support for Palestine action. Last year, the British government declared the group to be a terrorist organization, making support for the group punishable by up to 14 years in prison. A victory for Palestine Action. Britain's Supreme Court ruled Palestine Action's co-founder could challenge the ban against the group at the UK's highest court. And in Washington, Senator Chuck Schumer spoke at the National Press Club Thursday at an event focused on corruption. Journalist Sam Husseini interrupted Schumer's remarks and called him a genocidal maniac for supporting Israel.
1: You were put on notice, and you backed it, and you backed the genocide to the hills for years on end. How dare you talk about corruption? How dare you talk about corruption?
2: Thank you for your diatribe. Oh. Now, let's continue. Let's continue and let the people didn't come to hear you.
1: You should be questioned about your diabolical record. It's amazing that you can show your genocidal face in public, Mr. Senator.
0: And those are some of the headlines. This is Democracy Now!, democracynow.org, The War and Peace Report. I'm Amy Goodman in New York, joined by Democracy Now!'s Juan Gonzalez in Chicago. Hi, Juan.
3: Hi, Amy, and welcome to all of our listeners and viewers across the country and around the world.
0: President Trump said Thursday he may temporarily withdraw his nomination of Todd Blanche for attorney general after two Republican senators, John Cornyn of Texas and Tom Tillis of North Carolina, said they will not vote to advance Blanche's confirmation until they receive written assurances that he would limit some of the terms in the controversial deal reached between the Department of Justice and President Trump to settle his personal lawsuit against the IRS. Senators Cornyn and Tillis, who are both in their last months in the Senate, are seeking written assurances from Blanche that the Justice Department will not create the nearly $1.8 billion so-called anti-weaponization fund that could be used to provide payouts to Trump's allies, including January 6 insurrectionists. The senators also want to scale back the agreement in the deal to exempt President Trump, his businesses, and his family from future government audits. The deal could be worth $100 million in saved IRS penalties. Acting Attorney General Blanche, who used to be Trump's personal defense lawyer, has so far refused to make those commitments in writing. President Trump said on social media, quote, I have no objection to temporarily withdrawing Todd's name if they do not do the right thing and putting him back after Cornyn and Tillis are out of office, unquote. Trump also took credit for ending the senators' political careers and said Blanche would remain acting attorney general regardless. Senator Cornyn responded online saying, quote, POTUS is mistaken if he believes concerns about the provisions in his tax lawsuit settlement are limited to me and Senator Tillis, unquote. Senator Tillis had also made his vote conditional on Blanche meeting with survivors of Jeffrey Epstein's abuse. Following that meeting, more than two dozen survivors signed an open letter to the senators urging them not to vote for Blanche, characterizing his attitude at the meeting as, quote, an hour of deflection, interruption, and gaslighting, unquote. For more, we're joined by California Congressmember Ro Khanna, joining us today from Pittsburgh, Pennsylvania. Congressman Khanna, thank you so much for being with us. First, if you can explain to everyone what exactly is going on. You have Blanche in the Senate hearing, confirmation hearing, saying that the deal, the nearly $1.8 billion deal, is dead, but refusing to put it in writing. And then also that other part of the deal, which would grant immunity to Trump, his allies, his family, his businesses. Can you explain what he's refusing to do right now?
4: Well, he's refusing to make a clear commitment that American tax dollars aren't going to go to the rioters of January 6th. He's refusing to make a clear commitment that Trump's family could still be held liable for violating financial laws. And basically, these senators are saying you can't have two tiers of justice in America. Make a commitment that you would hold Trump's family accountable. We know the Supreme Court has held that Donald Trump is immune. That doesn't mean that his family is immune. And they certainly aren't immune from liability on breaking tax law or financial laws.
3: And Congressman, the president's made it clear that Blanche would continue as acting attorney general. What are your concerns about his tenure with the DOJ so far?
4: He has been the biggest obstacle to justice for Epstein survivors. He is in blatant violation of the law that Thomas Massie and I passed, the Epstein Files Transparency Act. He still has not released 3 million of those files, even though a federal judge has found that he is in violation of the act. And he has not undertaken a single investigation or prosecution of the men accused of sexual abuse, rape, and sexual trafficking. All over the world, we have seen, based on Massie and my law, former princes prosecuted, former prime ministers prosecuted, former ambassadors prosecuted. The survivors have given him names, saying desperately, please investigate these men. And yet he has not opened a single investigation.
3: And you've introduced the Epstein File Transparency Act 2 into Congress. What would that bill do if it was passed?
4: That would give state attorney generals the ability to prosecute these wealthy and powerful men who committed sexual abuse. It would allow them access to the files to build their cases and prosecute. And it would give survivors the opportunity to sue in federal court to get the files. In some cases, survivors do not know the details of what happened to them because their memory has faded and they still have not been able to get the files that the law requires to be released.
0: One of the witnesses called by Democrats in the Senate Judiciary hearing earlier this month on the nomination of Todd Blanche to be attorney general was Danny Bensky, a survivor of Epstein's abuse, who testified on the handling of the Epstein files under Todd Blanche.
5: In that first release, I found my name in two places. In that next release in January, my name appeared again, but this time the redactions were so far worse. The files displayed not only my name, but my phone number, my former addresses, where I worked, and other identifying information. When my name appeared in the third file release, it became difficult to believe that this was not intentional. Despite my lawyer repeatedly contacting the DOJ, seeking protection, my information continued to be exposed. And it's not just my name, it's the identifying information. These documents contain disturbing yet incomplete accounts of my abuse. They were available not only for the entire world to see, but my child, my students, my friends, my employers, my colleagues, and my family. It was humiliating. Worse, My FBI 302 exposed a Jane Doe who had fought for decades to conceal her identity. It's been absolutely devastating. Outing survivors causes real and irrevocable harm.
0: That's Epstein sexual assault survivor Danny Bensky. Congressmember Rokana, I wanted to move on to the bill that you've just introduced with Florida Republican Congressmember Luna. It's related. It is not the same thing. Can you explain?
4: There have been serious sexual assault, sexual harassment allegations against elected officials and some campaigning for the House and the Senate. Representative Luna and I teamed up to say that a elected official or a candidate cannot use their campaign funds to smear survivors, to smear victims, or to use it for their own legal defense against sexual assault and sexual harassment allegations. Any individual is entitled to their defense. They can use their own money. They should not be using donor money to do that.
3: And Congressman, in terms of other assault allegations, should the House Ethics Committee investigate Republican Congressmember Max Miller of Ohio over allegations that he assaulted his wife, Emily Moreno, daughter of the senator from Ohio, Benny Moreno?
4: Yes, but it also probably should be a broader investigation. I mean, domestic violence is a criminal matter. It's not just a ethics matter. And I frankly don't understand how he's still in the House of Representatives. I mean, I had called for Swalwell and Gonzalez to resign when serious allegations came up, and he shouldn't be in the House of Representatives. And absolutely, there needs to be an ethics investigation, but there also needs to be a broader investigation. There should be zero tolerance for domestic violence or sexual assault in this country.
0: And in a moment, we're going to talk with a Mother Jones reporter who just published an important expose on Congressmember Max Miller. But as we begin to wrap up, I wanted to ask you, Congressmember Khanna, earlier this month, nearly half of all House Democrats voted to support a measure slashing military funding to Israel. 103 House Democrats voted to eliminate $3.3 billion in annual U.S. military assistance to Israel. 98 Democrats voted to preserve the funding. 10 abstained by voting present. The measure was ultimately defeated by House Republicans, along with the Democratic Minority Leader Hakeem Jeffries and the caucus chair Pete Aguilar, who vowed to continue funding Israel. If you can talk about the significance of this vote. More than half the voting Democrats voted to end the military aid to Israel. But start off by talking about your experience in the West Bank earlier this month when you were detained by armed settlers who were then joined by four Israeli soldiers.
4: I had gone to the West Bank to see the West Bank from the eyes of Palestinians. I informed the American embassy and the Israeli embassy that I wanted a tour of the Palestinian West Bank from a perspective of Palestinian families, Palestinian guides. And I was in East Hebron, the Palestinian area, where I saw violent settlers who threw rocks and rotten tomatoes and acid and urine of the Palestinian shopkeepers. I was in Umm al-Khair, where I saw a family who had been violently attacked, their home, by settlers. And we were detained when we were at the Zunada village that was destroyed by Yanan Levy, who has also murdered a Palestinian in cold blood, Ottawa, a one-year anniversary. We were detained by his hoodlums. They parked their car in front of our van, not letting us go. They wanted to take our phones because we were recording what happened in Zunada. The IDF came, and they initially took the side of the extremist settlers, and we had to call the American embassy, who got the Israeli police to let us out. But we were there almost 75 minutes. But all of this just shows the brutal apartheid occupation of the West Bank. It shows that we need a Palestinian state. It shows that we should not be giving a dime to the Israeli government. It shows that we need to have accountability for the genocide. in Gaza, and we should not be providing them with military weapons that they're being used to kill Palestinians and, in my case, to detain American citizens.
3: And Congressman, could you talk about the impact of this growing divide within the Democratic Party over U.S. Policy toward Israel and what your hope is for what the party will do in the future?
4: I don't believe it's a divide among the voters. There's just some of the old school politicians who haven't caught up. I've been all over Pennsylvania talking about bringing back manufacturing and new economic jobs. And at every stop, even in rural communities, I get asked, why are we giving aid to Israel? What are we doing to change our foreign policy? The next American president should recognize a Palestinian state. We should put a consulate in East Jerusalem, an embassy in Ramallah. We should make it clear that we do not give aid to Israel. We should stop military sales that are being used to kill Palestinians. This is the emerging consensus, not just among Democrats. It also is the emerging consensus among independents and Republicans under 50. We need to have a moral foreign policy again. We need to be, as FDR said, good neighbors, voices for self-determination of people, voices for human rights, a friend to the world. And people understand that our foreign policy has betrayed our ideals.
0: Congressmember O'Connor, Democratic Congressmember from California, member of the House Committee on Oversight and Government for Vice Chair of the Congressional Progressive Caucus, joining us from Pittsburgh, Pennsylvania. Coming up, assault, misogyny, verbal threats, records detail new allegations against Congressmember Max Miller. That's the headline of a new Mother Jones piece. We'll speak to the reporter.

0: This Be Dear to Me by American folk singer David Berkeley. This is Democracy Now!, democracynow.org. I'm Amy Goodman with Juan Gonzalez. Democrats are calling for an ethics investigation into Republican Congressmember Max Miller of Ohio, who's facing allegations of domestic abuse as he runs for re-election. Miller's ex-wife, Emily Moreno, who is the daughter of Ohio's sitting Republican Senator Bernie Moreno, claims Miller burned her chest and stomach by throwing hot water at her, held a gun to her head, and claims he fractured their two-year-old daughter's collarbone. A child protection specialist reviewing their daughter's February injury found bruising resembling a handprint, and an investigative report says Moreno recounted her child saying, "Daddy's house is scary," unquote. A court document quotes the daughter telling her mother, "Daddy, kill you." Mother Jones obtained some 2,000 pages of court filings and police reports pertaining to Miller through public records requests. Those records also include allegations dating back to high school. Politico had earlier reported Miller pushed a girl down a flight of stairs after he became enraged that she rejected his advances. Three people who were present corroborated the claim. Congressmember Miller is also facing a defamation lawsuit from former Trump White House press Secretary Stephanie Grisham, who alleges Miller abused her during their relationship before he married Emily Moreno. In 2021, Grisham wrote a Washington Post essay headlined, "I told the Trumps my relationship with a White House staffer had turned abusive. They didn't seem to care," unquote. Miller reportedly pushed Grisham against a wall, slapped her in the face after she confronted him about alleged cheating. President Trump later endorsed Miller, despite Grisham having raised her concerns with him directly. For more, we're joined in Washington, D.C. by Abby Vasulis, a national politics reporter at Mother Jones. Her recent article headlined, "Assault, Misogyny, Verbal Threats, Records Detail New Allegations Against Rep. Max Miller." And her latest piece is titled, "Democrats Call for Ethics Investigation into Congressman Max Miller." Abby Vasulis, welcome to Democracy Now! Just lay out all that's known at this point about a sitting Congress member, Max Miller, who's also the ex-son-in-law of the sitting Ohio senator, Bernie Moreno.
1: Right. So Congressman Max Miller was married to Emily Moreno until 2024 when they got a divorce. And filing through their divorce paperwork and their child custody paperwork, Emily Moreno accused Congressman Miller of multiple things that you mentioned: shoving her against a wall, throwing hot water at her chest, holding a gun to her head. And also their two-year-old child broke their collarbone, and that was investigated by DCFS. And while that investigation was ultimately unsubstantiated, meaning they couldn't prove abuse or neglect took place, Emily Moreno, in her interviews with police, said that she couldn't rule out that Congressman Miller broke their daughter's collarbone because he had done these things to her.
2: And Abby, you also know that the filings also include evidence that Miller implicitly threatened his ex-father-in-law, the Senator Moreno. Could you talk about that as well?
1: Yeah, of course. So in the legal filings over their custody disagreement, Emily Moreno filed for a civil protection order. And citing text messages from Congressman Miller, she included a screenshot in the filings of Congressman Miller saying something like, "You better keep your lying daughter under control, or everybody's going to find out more about you than your wife does." So to me, that seemed like an implicit threat that if Senator Moreno could not rein his daughter in, that Congressman Miller was going to leak information about Senator Moreno. And, you know, I tried reaching out to Senator Moreno's office. They did not want to provide comment. Congressman Miller, through spokespeople, repeatedly declined requests for comment and declined answering very detailed questions. But reading the text message about "you better keep your lying daughter under control" seemed like an implicit threat to me.
0: Abby Vasoulis, yesterday, Emily Moreno filed a new restraining order against Congressmember Max Miller, her ex-husband. If you can talk about this and then talk about what we know about Stephanie Grisham, who said he violently attacked her.
1: Right. So throughout my reporting, it was clear that the allegations weren't just coming from Emily Moreno. There is an established pattern of multiple women claiming that they were abused by Congressman Max Miller. You have Stephanie Grisham, who dated Miller when they were both working under the first Trump administration. When she published a book excerpt about her novel, or sorry, her memoir about working in the Trump administration, she mentioned that she had been in a relationship with somebody that pushed her against a wall, slapped her. She published a book excerpt in the Washington Post. This is back in, I want to say, 2022. And Max Miller sued her for defamation. Now, the two of them came to a private settlement agreement, and Congressman Miller withdrew his lawsuit against her. Now, while the settlement agreement was private, it seems that their agreement was that neither could disparage the other in public. But now, Congressman Miller, in trying to protect his reputation as he faces these claims of domestic violence from Emily Moreno, is bringing back up things about Stephanie. And he published a recording of Emily Moreno in which she says that, you know, "I'm sorry Stephanie did to you what she did to you." Max Miller said on social media that he thinks that is proof that he did not hurt Stephanie Grisham. Now, Stephanie says that, number one, that's not proof that he didn't hurt her. It's just saying that Emily is sorry that what happened happened. But moreover, by posting that audio and making that kind of conclusion in public, that Congressman Miller is violating the terms of their private settlement agreement. So now she is suing Congressman Miller about dragging her back into the public sphere over this issue that was supposed to be settled.
2: And meanwhile, as all of this information comes out, what's been the reaction of Republicans in Congress to these very serious allegations? And will any investigations happen?
1: So Democrats, including the Democratic Women's Caucus, have called for a House ethics investigation. Importantly, we haven't heard anything from Republicans, including Senator Bernie Moreno, whose daughter is at the center of all of this. He's told other outlets that this is a private matter, that he won't litigate things in the media, but of course he wants to protect his daughter and granddaughter, the granddaughter who suffered a broken collarbone. So we haven't heard anything from Republicans. I also reached out to the House Ethics Committee. It's a bipartisan committee. I reached out to their bipartisan staff director, who decided not to comment. So we don't know the status of whether an investigation is actually starting. We just know that Democrats have begun calling for one.
0: And finally, the record, if in 1 minute, if you can talk about from the allegation of pushing a girl down the stairs in high school, and then one interaction with law enforcement after another, also property violence, sort of uncontrollable violence.
1: Yeah. So like I said, this is a pattern of allegations. There was an event in high school, an alleged event in high school, in which Congressman Miller pushed a woman down the stairs. That was reported on by Politico in 2021, and three people told Politico that they were there, and they can confirm that happened. I reached out to that woman, and while she understandably did not want to talk to the media about what she went through all those years ago, she told me that it remains one of the most traumatizing nights of her life. That incident was mentioned in the court filings that I was flipping through, as was another incident Emily Moreno alleged that Congressman Miller had another violent incident involving a woman in college. And again, I asked Congressman Miller about this, and he declined to answer my questions. In court documents, he objected to the question rather than affirming it happened or denying it happened. But this is also just another one of the allegations he faces. He had multiple encounters with law enforcement when he was in his early 20s and in late teen years, punching his hand through a glass window. He cut his wrist so bad he required surgery. There was another incident in which a police report says he punched a guy in the back of the head and then ran from police. Most of those incidents seem to, he pleaded them down thanks to first-time offender programs. But those remain on his record as there were police encounters.
0: We want to thank you for being with us, Abby Vasoulis. We're going to link to your articles in Mother Jones, including assault, misogyny, verbal threats, records detail new allegations against Rep. Max Miller, and Democrats call for ethics investigation into Congressman Max Miller. Again, this is the investigation they're calling for into the sitting Ohio Congressmember Max Miller, the ex-son-in-law of the sitting Ohio Senator Bernie Moreno. Next up, we go to Ecuador, where 36 fishermen say they survived a U.S. bombing and were tortured then by U.S. forces. The investigating prosecutor was then murdered this month, in Ecuador. Stay with us.
3: Yo puedo ser tu hermana, tu hija, Tamara, Pamela o Valentina. 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

0: Anti-Patriarchy by Anna Tijoux in our Democracy Now! Studio. This is Democracy Now!, democracynow.org. I'm Amy Goodman with Juan Gonzalez. We turn now to Ecuador, where the recent killing of a prosecutor who was investigating reports of torture by the survivors of U.S. strikes on three separate Ecuadorian fishing vessels has sparked intensifying calls for an independent probe into the Trump administration's military campaign in the region. Ecuadorian prosecutor Alexandra Bravo and her sister were fatally shot June 14th by a hitman on a black motorcycle who opened fire on Bravo in the city of Manta, Ecuador. Bravo had been investigating U.S. strikes on three Ecuadorian boats in which 36 on board survived, many of them recounting alleged torture by U.S. gunmen in U.S. military uniforms aboard a U.S.-flagged patrol ship. In March, two of the fishing vessels came under attack in the eastern Pacific. A third boat disappeared January 20th, along with eight of its crew members. Captain Hernan Flores was fishing with his crew about 170 miles off the coast of Ecuador's Galapagos Islands on March 17th, when an unmanned drone crashed into the cabin of his boat, known as La Negra Francisca, exploding into flames. After being taken by alleged U.S. armed forces, Flores and his crew were then turned over to authorities in El Salvador. In this clip shared with Democracy Now!, Flores describes the day his fishing boat was attacked by drones.
1: They handcuffed us and put hoods over our heads, but through the hoods there was some visibility, very faint. I could just make out their beards. They had beards, white or yellowish, and their hair was combed back. They were speaking English, which we didn't understand, but there was one person who translated into Spanish. They made a mistake because if we had been carrying anything illicit, they would have found something, but they never found anything. A captain from El Salvador were actually surprised. He kept asking for proof of something, but they never provided any. They simply said we were shipwrecked.
0: That was Hernan Flores, captain of the Ecuadorian fishing vessel known as La Negra Francisca. U.S. boat strikes across the Caribbean Eastern Pacific have killed at least 221 people since September. The Trump administration's provided no evidence linking the vessels or any of the passengers to drug trafficking. This all comes as a new report by Human Rights Watch raises alarm over abuses on civilians as part of a joint U.S.-Ecuador military campaign under the government of the right-wing Ecuadorian President Daniel Noboa. For more, we're joined by two guests. Camila Lourdes Galarza is an investigative journalist and labor organizer based in Quito, Ecuador. Her latest piece for Dropsite News, headlined "Prosecutor Investigating U.S. Boat Strikes and Claims of Torture Was Murdered in Ecuador." In April, she published an investigation with Dropsite exposing the bombing and torture of 36 Ecuadorian fishermen by U.S. forces. The expose cited during a congressional interrogation of Defense Secretary Pete Hegseth. She's joining us now via Zoom audio from an undisclosed location for safety after receiving death threats in Ecuador. Thank you so much for being with us. Camila, if you can start off by explaining what happened to the Ecuadorian prosecutor and her sister and what she was investigating.
2: Absolutely. Thank you for having me. So I would like to contextualize the assassination of prosecutor Alexandra Bravo and the allegations of U.S. boat strikes and torture she was investigating, that they are a reflection of the growing U.S.-backed military dictatorship in Ecuador, which was ushered in with former Blackwater mercenaries patrolling voting sites at gunpoint a year ago, and today rules through the unconstitutional rescheduling of elections, 22 martial law decrees, and the mass starvation of prisoners, the suspension and dissolution of four major opposition parties, and the granting of diplomatic immunity to all U.S. troops deployed last December to Manta, the very Linda were murdered, effectively allowing these troops to operate with zero accountability to Ecuadorian civil and criminal law, despite an explicit constitutional ban on U.S. military bases, which was originally introduced 20 years ago, precisely due to the history of U.S. military openly sinking fishing ships off the coast of Manta, and again ratified just 8 months ago by 60% of Ecuadorian citizens who voted to uphold the U.S. military ban. Alexandra Bravo was the Manta prosecutor assigned to investigate the disappearance of these three boats. And as she pursued lines of questioning in response to the allegations of torture, of starvation, and abduction by these fishermen, she received immense pressure from her own superiors at the Attorney General's office to treat the cases exclusively as cases of disappearance. And she told this and confided to this into my source at the Manta Police Department. In addition to this, she confided in a senior researcher at the Human Rights Watch that she was facing internal challenges trying to coordinate with other agencies, such as the Galapagos military base and the Port of Manta, which itself, during my original investigation, hung up the phone after we reached out and I identified myself as a journalist looking into these cases. The families of the still missing Fiorella crew members allege that the Port of Manta literally shut the door in their face when they went searching for answers. And so Alexandra Bravo was unable to advance many answers in this investigation. And actually, in the days leading up to her assassination, she was relocated to a neighboring municipality. Her entire caseload changed. And she was no longer investigating these three boats. I reached out to the Attorney General's office in Manta several times. They were unwilling to speak to me. Her replacement said that they were unable to speak to me and that the investigation is currently sealed and they cannot give any information on what they've found regarding her assassination.
0: In April, you published an investigation with Dropsite News exposing the bombing and torture of 36 Ecuadorian fishermen, allegedly by U.S. forces. Investigation was cited during a congressional interrogation recently of Secretary of Defense Pete Hegseth. This is a clip of Massachusetts Congressman Bill Keating during the hearing with Hegseth and General Dan Kane, chair of the Joint Chiefs of Staff, before the House Armed Services Committee.
3: Let's look back a few weeks ago when a fishing crew ended a long day of hard fishing, scoring a full stock of albacore and swordfish on board. Without any warning or expectation, this small Ecuadorian fishing vessel, operating about 200 nautical miles off the Galapagos Islands, was militarily engaged by U.S. forces. It was hit once, then it was hit again. Not a warning shot, not an interdiction, two drone strikes. Survivors described chaos and severe injuries. Our U.S. forces then handcuffed the crew at gunpoint, placed black hoods over their heads, seized and scrubbed their devices, and then held them for days. It's the most convoluted bullshit I ever heard in my life. This should be public. This is our honor. This is what it makes American a difference maker. This is what we're
4: proud of. It's an incredible array of false accusations.
3: And I yield back my time.
0: False accusations, says Hegseth. Incredible. Camilla Lourdes-Galarza, your response. Camilla? Camilla, if you can respond. We seem to have lost Camilla. So we're going to move on to Juanita Gobertus, director of America's Division at Human Rights Watch, which has just released a report headlined A Dangerous Partnership, Abuses, Unanswered Questions, and U.S.-Ecuador Security Cooperation. She's joining us from Colombia. I'm Amy Goodman with Juan Gonzalez. Juan?
5: Yes, Juanita, could you talk about the findings in your report and this bizarre story of the United States essentially kidnapping these fishermen and dumping them in El Salvador?
6: Sure. Amy, Juan, thank you for having me. A pleasure to be with your audience. This is a new report in which we go into how the Trump administration has deepened U.S. security cooperation with Ecuador as a response to the surge in violence in the country, particularly due to the growth of organized crime groups. And this is happening, as for context, which I think is important, in a moment in which both governments have engaged in serious human rights violations, fueled particularly because both governments are insisting in framing the confrontation with organized crime groups as a sort of war, a sort of armed conflict. None of the two governments have provided transparency about the nature of their security cooperation, the precise role of U.S. forces in these operations, nor on the human rights safeguards governing these operations. Our report touches on one land operation in the border between Ecuador and Colombia in a place called San Martin that resulted in the arbitrary detention of four Colombian nationals and their torture. We corroborated through forensic evidence and analysis of their medical records that their accounts of suffering beatings, of being waterboarded, electroshocked, of suffering a mock execution, of being threatened that if they did not confess to be a member of an organized crime group, their fingers would be cut, their nails would be put out. And all of their testimonies and the lesions that they suffered were corroborated through these forensic analysis. And then we also go in depth into the three vessel cases that the colleague that was speaking before was mentioning. We were able to document in the three cases that took place between January and March this year that there were consistent and very compelling accounts pointing to potential U.S. involvement. The different testimonies that we collected mentioned that they saw a white and blue vessel that was following them doing surveillance that had a U.S. flag. They mentioned being surveilled by drones. Two of the vessels reported being attacked by explosive drones. Four of the crew members on those two vessels were seriously injured. And again, we documented their injuries and corroborated their testimonies with forensic expert analysis. And then, as it was being mentioned, their approach by this vessel, which has the U.S. flag, the people on board have khaki camouflage. The testimonies report them having a U.S. insignia on their uniforms. They are arbitrarily detained, taken to the Salvadorian Coast Guard. And for context, El Salvador is very far away from Galapagos Islands. And they were taken to El Salvador and only days later sent back to Ecuador. We checked the criminal records on all of these people, both on the land operation and on the vessel cases. None of them had any judicial proceeding for violent or potentially violent crimes, nor for narco-trafficking or for any participation in organized crime group. And then the third vessel, the two surviving crew members were fishing outside of the boat. They report seeing a white column of smoke going out the vessel. They go back to their vessel, and the vessel and the other eight crew members are missing. So we have been asking U.S. authorities for responses on these cases. They've told The Guardian that regarding the vessels, there was neither a DOD nor Coast Guard participation, but they have not mentioned if other U.S. agencies were involved, and we're demanding the U.S. government and U.S. Congress to provide answers on these cases. In the case of the land operation in San Martin, both the U.S. and the Ecuadorian governments have claimed that it was a partnered operation and a successful one, regardless of the fact that it's very clear that they striked places that had no relation to organized crime.
5: I'd like to go back to Camila Lourdes Galarza. Camila, President Noboa, who's born in Miami from a wealthy family, has a banana empire there. He's supposedly cracking down on drug trafficking and crime, but yet his own family shipping boats were caught trafficking 29 million euros of cocaine to Croatia. And could you talk about this, the role of the president? Also, he is one of the founders of the so-called Shield of the Americas, this coalition of right-wing governments across Latin America that President Trump has put together.
2: Absolutely. Yes, 26 million euros of cocaine were found aboard the private boats of Noboa's family shipping corporation. And none of these draconian measures, that, nor the return of Operación Condor-style tactics, nor the military curfews and checkpoints placed on 70% of the nation in recent months has made Ecuador any safer. In fact, a report from the Quincy Institute for Responsible Statecraft recently revealed that Ecuador is now the most violent nation in the Western Hemisphere. And it furthermore, as you point out, becomes increasingly difficult to view this as anything other than the intentional engineering of a cartel economy to manufacture consent for the Monroe Doctrine. When President Noboa himself has been found to have ties to drug trafficking, he also appointed the personal attorney and corporate attorney of Noboa Trading, who defended the drug traffickers caught in this raid, as our Minister of Health. We have since had several changes of ministers of health, but it shows that there is not a true interest in combating this, right? And that is further exemplified by U.S.-Ecuadorian joint operations purporting to target drug traffickers, which are instead drone striking, waterboarding, and torturing innocent farm workers. I believe the colleague was just speaking to, you know, reporting that contrary to Pentagon intelligence, there was no evidence of drug trafficking on the farm that they bombed. And so we have not only seen a misapplication of the martial law regime that Ecuadorians have been living under for 2 years now, but also allegations from Ecuador's infamous Los Tiguerones cartel, in which one of the heads of this cartel alleged that Noboa had struck a deal with the organized crime group to deliver votes for his campaign. So this is a stark contrast to the political jargon used to justify Operation Southern Spear and the drone striking of these three particular boats, who, unlike Noboa's family ships, were searched and cleared by Ecuadorian authorities prior to the bombing, found to not be carrying any drugs.
0: Camila Lourdes-Galarza, I want to thank you for being with us, investigative journalist and labor organizer based in Quito, Ecuador. We'll link to your Drop Site News articles. Please stay safe. And Juanito Gobertas, director of the Americas Division at Human Rights Watch, speaking to us from Colombia. Thank you both for being with us. This is Democracy Now!, democracynow.org, The War and Peace Report. I'm Amy Goodman with Juan Gonzalez. We end today's show with a correction. On Thursday, during a segment on the rise of AI, I read a quote that had gone viral of the acclaimed writer and journalist Naomi Klein criticizing the AI industry. The quote said it was sort of addressing Sam Altman, who had said, "We're deploying responsibly developed AI to liberate humanity from menial labor, dot, dot, dot." And Naomi, I quoted, saying, "You ingested the entire written output of human civilization without consent, without compensation, and without credit to build a system whose primary commercial application is eliminating the jobs of the people whose work you consumed. You're not liberating human creativity. You're strip mining it and selling it back at a markup while calling the theft training data." That was the quote. The only problem? It wasn't real. After the show, we learned the quote was not, in fact, the words of Naomi Klein or Sam Altman, but rather AI-generated text accompanying an AI-generated image of Klein and Altman. The quote appearing in a widely circulated graphic. We're joined now by the real Naomi Klein. She and Esther Taylor have written a new book that's coming out in September, which we'll talk about in September, End Times Fascism and the Fight for the Living World. But in this last minute we have together, Naomi, if you can talk about this quote. I mean, it had already gone viral before we unfortunately attributed it to you. What are your thoughts?
7: Thank you for letting me clarify, Amy. It does feel like I'll never get this under control because it has gone so viral. You know, I've written about the fact that these companies are creating digital doppelgangers of us, trying to monetize our identities. And that's all this is. I mean, it wasn't malicious and it was based on real things I said, but just mixed and matched. Same with the photographs. It fooled a lot of my closest friends and colleagues. And frankly, when I first saw it, I thought I had said it because I have said things very similar. But when you think about it in the context of journalism, it really is very worrying because it creates a feedback loop, right? I did a search this morning using a term that I knew I had used, quoting Astra, which is theft tech, but it fed me back. Gemini's AI led me back to these other AIs. as the sources for the wrong quote. So one wonders how we're ever going to get out of this house of mirror unless companies are forced to label AI-generated work, which they should be have to do.
0: And as you said, people like Yanis Varoufakis has whole YouTube channels that are not actually him, but are look like him.
7: Yeah, I mean, because I wrote a book called Doppelganger that looks at how this I predicted this very future. Yanis reached out to me and I interviewed him about this absolutely uncanny phenomenon that he's dealing with that I think more and more people are going to be dealing with, where there are all of these videos that seem to be Yanis responding to daily events. Do a good job of imitating his accent and so on. Yeah.
0: Naomi,
7: you can't get them to go away.
0: We're ending the show. I look forward to speaking to you and Astrid Taylor in September on your new book, End Times Fascism and the Fight for the Living World. I'll be in Martha's Vineyard tonight for the screening of Steal the Story, Please. I'm Amy Goodman with Juan Gonzalez.

Good morning and welcome to a very special edition of the Big Blue Kitchen here on Independent Radio 91.3 WVKR-FM. Today is a special tribute show in honor of Buddy Guy's 90th birthday, which at the time I'm recording is about to happen. At the time you're listening to this, it either happened yesterday or years in the past, because I'll keep this show around and play it. So if you're hearing this later, this was recorded in 2026, which was when his 90th birthday was. So you could do the math, whatever he is now. I'm going to start with an hour or so of looking at early influences and early recordings by Buddy and others, including the time that he spent at Chess Records. George Buddy Guy was born on July 30th, 1936, in Lettsworth, Louisiana. Lettsworth is so small that there was not a separate population estimate in either the 1930 or the 1940 census, but the current unofficial population count is 202. So, like so many other blues artists of his generation, he was born in a tiny rural community in the Deep South, and his parents were sharecroppers. Buddy's first instrument was a homemade diddley bow, and if you're never in Cleveland, you can see his first guitar at the Cleveland Rock and Roll Hall of Fame Museum. When his family moved to the much bigger town of Baton Rouge, he had the chance to see shows by some great guitar players, including Otis Hicks, better known as Lightnin' Slim, and Eddie Jones, who went by the stage name of Guitar Slim. Guy picked up on some of Guitar Slim's style and also some of his techniques for dazzling his audience. Throughout his career, and at least into his 80s, Guy would walk out into the audience with his guitar on a 100-foot cord, a trick he first saw at a Guitar Slim show in Louisiana. We are going to start the music off with Lightnin' Slim, then Guitar Slim.

In that set, we heard some early influences on Buddy Guy as we celebrate his 90th birthday here in the Big Blue Kitchen. We started with Lightning Slim, and then we heard Guitar Slim. Also in that set was Raful Neal, who hired Buddy in the late 1950s, still a teenager and still in Louisiana. At that point, he was playing guitar and for Neal and others at night, but still working a day job as a custodian at Louisiana State University. He recorded a couple of songs in 1957, though they were not released at that time. The first one we're going to hear is a sort of tribute to Guitar Slim and his hit song, The Things That I Used to Do. In the late 1950s, Guy moved to Chicago, where some people like Muddy Waters and Howlin' Wolf were actually making money playing the blues. In Chicago, he played in clubs, won talent contests, and most importantly, made friends with other artists like Otis Rush and Magic Singh.

That was Otis Rush with I Can't Quit You and Magic Sam with San Jose. Both of those very influential and important friends of Buddy Guy. Despite their rivalry, though, Magic Sam introduced Buddy Guy to a record label owner, Harold Barrage, which led to Buddy's first actual release on Artistic Records. It was produced by Willie Dixon, a very important figure in Chicago blues and an important figure at Chess Records, which Buddy aspired to. But we're going to hear those two early releases.

Okay, so that was actually three very early releases by Buddy Guy, 1957, 1958, produced by Willie Dixon, You Sure Can't Do, Sit and Cry the Blues, produced by Ike Turner, no, also Willie Dixon, and then This is the End, produced and written by Ike Turner. You're in the Big Blue Kitchen. This is a special Buddy Guy tribute show. As I'm recording it, it is about to be his 90th birthday. As you're listening to it, his 90th birthday should have passed. And now we move to the Chess era, the beginning of the Chess era. When he was still in Louisiana, Buddy Guy sent a demo recording to Chess Records. Didn't get picked up, but he 1968 impressed Phil Chess enough to get a contract with the label. However, in his tenure at Chess, he mostly supported other artists, reportedly because Phil Chess did not care for his flamboyant side. He did manage to release some singles under his own name, including what became one of his signature tunes, The First Time I Met the Blues.

That was an early Chess recording that Buddy Guy released under his own name, the first time I met the blues. Mostly at Chess, he played behind other artists. When Chess tried to capitalize on the folk blues revival in the early 1960s, remember Bob Dylan and Joan Baez and people like that, Muddy Waters insisted on using Buddy Guy for his 1964 album, Folk Singer.

That was a set of chess tracks that used Buddy Guy in his role as house guitar slinger. Next, we have a few more songs that he recorded for Chess in the 1960s under his own name.

you help me?

'cause the way around your mouth is a natural disgrace.

In that set, we heard some tracks that Buddy Guy recorded for Chess Records in the 1960s. Broken Hearted Blues, Leave My Girl Alone, and the last one was actually from the one and only Buddy Guy album that Chess released during that period, Left My Blues in San Francisco. That song was called Keep It to Myself. A lot of the best work that Buddy Guy did in that decade, or at least the best recorded work that he did, was not for Chess at all, but for the Tiny Delmark label with Junior Wells. Those two performed together often, recorded some classic albums together. Because of his contract with Chess, the credits on the classic blues album Hoodoo Man, which is listed as a Buddy Guy, which is listed as a Junior Wells album, the credits list him as Friendly Chap.

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Lord, you know, everybody they tells the baby there's somebody on hoodoo, the hoodoo man. Look at him, baby, look at him.

I'm gonna have to I let you go, but I hold my hand. Lord, I'm trying to make my baby understand.

When his contract with Chess ended, Buddy Guy quickly signed with Vanguard and released a series of albums on that label. Vanguard was not so concerned with keeping him under control, and I think he sounds a little more like the flamboyant Buddy Guy that Phil Chess disliked.

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Some of the tracks that Buddy recorded for Vanguard in the late 60s and early 70s. We heard A Man in the Blues, Mary Had a Little Lamb, Come See About Me, and a cover of Money, That's What I Want. Next up, we have a collaboration with Eric Clapton, who befriended Guy in the 60s. They continued to perform and record together throughout their long career. This track was produced by Clapton and includes Dr. John on piano.

When his deal with Vanguard ended, there was a long, dry spell for Buddy Guy and his fans in the United States. He did some recordings as a guest. He did some recordings for French and British labels, which eventually found their way to the United States. But this was through the 1970s and 80s when there were no music downloads. If you wanted one of the ones he recorded in for JSP in England, you kind of had to go to England and buy it there. The first track I'm going to play from that period is a collaboration with Memphis Slim. The album was called Southside Reunion.

you know. Listen.

She put me on that wonder, and I wonder what's wrong.

outskirts of town. Yes, I am.

Here in a tribute show to Buddy Guy, in case you hadn't figured that out, in Big Blue Kitchen on Independent Radio 91.3 WVKR FM Poughkeepsie. We heard Buddy Guy with Memphis Slim, When Buddy Comes to Town. The Outskirts of Town by Buddy Guy on an album that was eventually released by Alligator in the United States as Stone Crazy. And DJ Play My Blues, I don't think that ever had a U.S. release. And it certainly was appropriate. Nobody was playing anybody's blues on the radio during the 70s and 80s. So Buddy was kind of out there. But we're going to hear one thing that he had an opportunity to do, which was record with his brother, Phil Guy. So this is a guitar duet with Buddy and Phil Guy. And then we're going to hear another extended track from this extended dry period in his career.

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0: Some more music from the so-called dry period in Buddy Guy's career. We heard him with his brother Phil, Girl, You're Nice and Clean, and Stone Crazy, which was the title of that song, but also the title of a different album, not the album that that came from, or not that version, anyway. The next thing I'm going to play is a recording from the Lone Star Cafe in New York City in 1986. And this is about the revival, not just of Buddy Guy's career, but the revival of the blues, because this young Houston teenager whose big brother was playing the blues, but, you know, not a superstar by any sense, started getting a lot of attention. Of course, I'm talking about Stevie Ray Vaughan. And Stevie Ray Vaughan was a champion of Buddy Guy. He said things, something like, without Buddy Guy, there would be no Stevie Ray Vaughan. And so this captures an evening that they spent together at the Lone Star Cafe. Most of the songs I could not possibly play on the radio, lots of profanity and such, but this one sounds clean to me. I've listened to it at least twice, and I think it's clean. So here they are doing a song by a mutual hero, Muddy Waters.
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Listen, my baby bring me champagne when I'm thirsty. 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

0: funny guy, ladies and gentlemen, Stevie Ray Vaughan. The Chicago Blues Band.
1: Buddy Guy and Stevie Ray Vaughan recorded at the Lone Star Cafe in New York City in 1986. That helped set the stage for the great Buddy Guy revival. But the revival may have started with his guest appearance on Eric Clapton's live album, 24 Nights, released in 1991. At the very least, that appearance raised his stature, and there was finally interest from multiple labels. RCA actually gave Buddy Guy his own label, Silvertone, and the deal was good enough that he's been recording with them for more than three decades. The first album was Damn Right I've Got the Blues, and the first single was a cover of Mustang Sally, which featured Jeff Beck on guitar.

Mustang Sally, Damn Right I've Got the Blues, and Feels Like Rain. Those are all from the early 90s Buddy Guy's releases on Silvertone, his own label, part of RCA. And, I mean, basically, that's been his career since, is lots of touring and releasing albums on his own label. And so let's hear some of what he's released.

One of the things that I love about late period Buddy Guy is that he explores different styles and he brings in lots of interesting guests. And that's that. We started with Do Your Thing. We heard I Put a Spell on You with Carlos Santana and Ain't No Sunshine with Tracy Chapman. I should mention that this is a Buddy Guy tribute for his 90th birthday. Part of the Big Blue Kitchen here on Independent Radio 91.3 WVKR.

I do hope you're enjoying this tribute to Buddy Guy on the occasion of his 90th birthday. In that set, we heard Buddy Guy with B.B. King, Stay Around a Little Longer, which B.B. didn't, but it was a nice thought. Living Proof from the album of the same name, and What Are You Gonna Do About Me, with Beth Hart sharing the vocals. The next track we're going to hear is from the 2025 release, that is most recent recording. The track is called Blues on Top, and the record is called Ain't Done with the Blues. And we're going to wind up with a track that he recorded with Tom Morello and the Chicago Children's Choir.

0: kind of folks.
1: I said,
0: son, it all comes down to just one simple rule, that you treat everybody just

When Buddy Guy started in Louisiana and especially in Chicago, he built his career on relationships with older blues players. And as his career went on, he became the older blues player. And he has continued his career as a mentor to everybody. And so it was nice to end with some kids singing the Chicago Children's Choir on that track. I hope you've enjoyed the Buddy Guy tribute here in the Big Blue Kitchen on Independent Radio 91.3 WVKR FM Poughkeepsie. My name is Nick DeLay. I will be back next week live. Who knows what I'll be playing by then, but I think I've got Buddy Guy out of my system for a couple of weeks at least. Well, except for this instrumental track, Remembering Stevie, that I'm going to end with. See you next week.

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0: Barnaby Jones, starring Buddy Ebsen, also starring Lee Meriwether, with guest stars Janice Rule, Darlene Carr, Victoria Shaw, special guest star William Shatner. Tonight's episode, To Catch a Dead Man.
1: You're a cop, a flatfoot, a bull, a dick, John Law, you're the fuzz, the heat, you're poison, you're trouble, you're bad news.
2: I don't like that talk.
3: Ah, here's some scientific news. We'll try this out. How many of you read in the paper today the American Heart Association's latest guidelines to diet? No, they didn't. They didn't say that alcohol was bad for you. They said, as a matter of fact, a little bit is okay, but you should limit, according to the American Heart Association, your alcohol to less than 2 beers a day. Now, Ed uses more than that to gargle. You don't drink really that much. We make jokes about it, but you can go for weeks without having a days, or
4: well,
3: a couple
4: crazy.
3: Hours.
4: No.
5: You know, Quasimodo predicted all this.
6: Who did what?
5: All these problems, the Middle East, the end of the world.
6: Nostradamus. Quasimodo's the hunchback of Notre Dame.
5: Oh, right. Nostradamus.
6: Nostradamus and Notre Dame. It's two different things completely.
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10: Holy crap, seriously? Oh, yeah.
11: You're too good to me. You know what I'm trying to say with that joke? I'm lonely. What does real loneliness look like? I'll tell you. Your own reflection in a microwave door. That's what it looks like. That sad face staring at it. Turn, turn, turn. Turn into a woman. Do it. Oh, you guys are really, you're cheering me up, that's for sure. The other days I had it bad.

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1: 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This is one, the only, the loudest, hardest rocket program on the East Coast, West Coast, in between coast, up ground, below ground, interspace, outer space. And it always has Big Finish.

0: Henry. Yeah, 91.3 FM, Poughkeepsie, New York. My name is George. This is The Primitive Show. Glad to be with you on the final Friday for July 2026. Can't believe July is over with already. August. Going to be happening this weekend. Man, doesn't it seem like the summers go faster and faster the older you get? And it's a beautiful summer day we have here in the Hudson Valley. Just gorgeous. It was so gorgeous, I just wanted to keep on driving. Head on up to Saratoga. Bet on the ponies up there instead of locking myself in the windowless studio. But if I didn't, you know, if I turned down the therapy session, bad things will happen. I wouldn't be able to sleep tonight. Plus, I'm sure I would be saving a lot of money by not going to Saratoga. Instead, we'll just face the music. You and me together. What do you say? Face the music! Why wasn't that a big hit? Great Grassroots from 1972 off their Move Along album, the sixth studio album by this fantastic hit-making machine, Rob Grill on the vocals there. The late Rob Grill passed away in 2011, 67 years old. And that one featured Uncle Virgil Weber on the keyboards. You may have noticed a little bit of a theme in the first set there. Had a lot of keyboard action. Which is cool. I mean, hey, I dig it. Dig that Hammond B3, man. Face the Music from the Grassroots. The last song in the first set. Prior to them, Sugarloaf. Another big finish from Henry. What do you got queued up there? Little guitar, Peter Gunn? Oh, my. Now for something completely different. Prior to the Grassroots, yes, Sugarloaf. And something called Tongue in Cheek. From their second studio album, Spaceship Earth. Featuring the late, great Jerry Corbetta on the Hammond B3. Fantastic stuff from him and Robert Yazel on guitars. Both those dudes gone. Jerry passed away in 2016. And let me check out Robert Yazel, the guitar player. Passed away in 2016 as well. Great stuff from Sugarloaf, the band that gave you Green Eyed Lady. Of course, you know that. Prior to that, Argent. And something called Be My Lover, Be My Friend. Featuring the keyboard stylings of the one and only Rod Argent. Who started out in the band The Zombies. After they were finished, he formed his own band, named it after himself, and put out a bunch of stuff, including this album, All Together Now, put out in 1972. Rod Argent on the keyboards there. Russ Ballard on the guitar and vocals for this version of Argent. Rod's still around. He's given up touring because he's 81 years old these days. Prior to them, Rare Earth covering a little bit of Ray Charles, What I Say, from their One World album. When did this come out? 1971, featuring the late Mark Olson on the keyboards for Rare Earth. Mark was a young man. Let me see. I had him up here someplace. Ah, man, I lost him. Let me just give a quick... keep it going there, Sammy. Oh, yeah, he passed away in 1991. Young, 41 years old. A little bit of a problem partying too much. Mark Olson, keyboard player for Rare Earth. And Lee Michaels on top. And his great version of Stormy Monday from his third album, self-titled release, Lee Michaels, 1969. Featuring him on the Hammond organ. And Barry Frosty Smith on drums. One of the early, maybe the only, two-man group in the late 60s, early 70s that were doing it at the time. Now it's a big, big thing. Jack White, Meg White, you know, stuff like that. Black Keys. They're all getting down, simplifying things. But Lee Michaels doing it in 1969 with Barry Frost. Lee's still around, living out there in California, running his family restaurant these days. We'll just see where that restaurant is. I'll tell you. Killer Shrimp Restaurant in Marina del Rey, California. You just take the 5 down to the exit. No. Oh, my God. And that's the opening set here on The Primitive Show, a really big show. My name is George. You're going to be here till 3 o'clock this afternoon. Hey, we got some shout-outs to get to. Tiki Lounge with Mr. AR, in effect. I got you, Greg and Joanne. Unfortunately, that you'll have to give that golf cart to somebody else. I'm busy tomorrow, but thanks anyway. Princess Joanne. Queen D. Russ and Marianne down there in the Satellite Post, St. Pete Beach. Maddie from the mountains. He's always checking in. Good for him. Beautiful weather down there. Beautiful weather up here. Water and Gigi. Stanford Stevie, Beantown Brian. Lori in North Salem, all right. Jonathan in Alabama. Karen in Denmark, thank you, Karen. I'll have to relay the information she sent me about Holger Dansk. Wait, not that one, please. Sammy, what are you doing? You're killing me over here. That's better. Yeah, thank you to Karen in Denmark. I played something last week that the title of the album was Holger Dansk. Holger is a mythical creature in Denmark who is always called upon in times of need. I asked her if we could borrow him for a minute and send him down to the White House, but she said no. We got Celia not checking in. Tara Day not checking in. Club Lounge, not checking in. Okay. That's all right. We'll still be able to do a program. Got a lot of new stuff today. And coming up at 2:30, the last Friday of the month of July, Killer Soul is going to be in the house for 30 solid minutes. So all that and a bag of chips is on your way. Stay tuned. Where are you going to go? Lock it in, man. 91.3 FM, WVKR. Turn it up to 11. Shout out to Brian in Brookfield. Got your teams mixed up. Mr. Brian, the Yanks are playing the Cubs today. That's what it is. Mets will be on tonight. Bad game last night. Why do I still watch them? It's really a mystery, man. You know why? I'll tell you why.
1: Oh my God, you're an idiot.
0: Yes, and a glutton for punishment, apparently. All right, cue up the listener warning. Brand new music from the Amplifier Heads on deck. 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

0: I'm not a smart man, but I know what love is.
1: Hey, baby. 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

Let's bury the hatch. I say, let's bury the hatchet, but not in anyone's head, boy. But, hatchet, head. But, that's a joke, boy. You missed it. Went right past you. You gotta keep, I say, you gotta keep on your toes. But, toes, that is. But, the fast ones get right by you. Keep your ears open. But, yappity, yappity, yap. I can't get a word in edgeways. Talk, talk, talk. But no wonder you're not sharp. You got a whole lot of...

Let's save the permitted show. How about that, AC? Alice Cooper and a star-studded band there, including Brian Ray on the guitar, Matt Sorum on the drums, John Button on bass. The house band. For a concert to save the historic Plaza Theater in Palm Springs, California. From 2025. Rock the Plaza. Name of the album. Featuring Alice Cooper, Joshua Holm, Paul Rogers is in there. I've never been to Palm Springs, but I would imagine the historic Plaza Theater is pretty cool. I gotta get out there one of these days. I'll have to leave my 20-mile radius of my home and venture past the New York State line one of these days. School's Out, another brick in the wall from Alice Cooper. Prior to that, the version of Tears of a Clown by the aforementioned Brian Ray. Guitar player extraordinaire, hooking up with Smokey there on that version. Put this out a couple years ago, 2019. Brian Ray is quite the guitar slinger. Played many years with Paul McCartney. Before him, some new stuff from a band called the Deep Drags out of Rockaway, New Jersey. New single called Gimme Some Lip. The Makeout Machine. Deep Drags from Jersey. I love it. Wow, okay. Let's switch things up here. Prior to them, brand new music from Gene Champagne doing an old tune. Yummy, yummy, yummy. I got the primitive show in my tummy. Gene's a dude from Hamilton, Canada. New single from Gene Champagne, yeah. His take on Yummy, Yummy, Yummy. Who did that? 1910 Fruit Gum Company. You're correct, sir. Something new from a band called Mono Groove from Crescent City, California, off their album called Popsicle Drive Through. We heard Those Pills. Mono Groove. And the Amplifier Heads on top. New single called Deuce Machine. Great rocking band out of Beantown, Massachusetts. Right here on the Primitive Show, 91.3 FM, WVKR. Thank you for tuning in today. I see Dacine Sugarloaf has made it to the afternoon. Yes, Dossie's birthday month. Still! Boy, that's some endurance. I'll give her credit for that. Okay, we got a whole Cape Cod crew here. Nice picture. Celia. Jamesy Boy, my man. Jimmy. Out there in Cape Cod. Fantastic. Beautiful day to be listening to the Primitive Show. Hitting the beach. Knocking back some cold ones. Oh, sometimes summer is just the greatest thing in the world. Sounds just like Herb Albert sometimes. All right, let's carry on. Move along, George, please. Got a lot of rock and roll to get to today. Got a new thing from the Fleshtones up next.
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Can you dig it? Al Hurt. Something you might hear later on the Bachelor Pad, a Colony 9 program with Johnny the Boy. 6 o'clock on these very airwaves. Stay tuned for that. In the meantime, I'm your Venus. Until 3 o'clock, anyway. Primitive George, your Venus. Your icon in the afternoon, the maroon at noon, America's sweetheart, with you every Friday afternoon, 12 noon to 3 p.m. Venus, originally done by Shocking Blue, this one by The Royal Republic. Yeah, I haven't played this too many times. Swedish rock and roll, new single that they released on a EP they call Blast Beaters, The Royal Republic. And the video is fantastic, too. Prior to them, brand new stuff from the Rolling Stones, Mr. Charm. From their brand new record, Foreign Tongues. I don't know why Mr. Charm was not the lead single off this album. It's just so catchy. What's next there? Okay. I like it. Yeah, I don't know why. They released something else as the first single, In the Stars. Mr. Charm definitely should have been the single. Prior to the Stones, the Airport 77s. One good thing about summer is listening to the Primitive Show. And you, of course. What a great summer tune that is from the Airport 77s, band out of Silver Spring, Maryland. From their records of their record from a couple years ago. We realize you have a choice, the Airport 77s. I heard the Bayonets and the title track to their 2014 record, Crash Boom Bang. Great band out of L.A., going back to the 60s for the Escapades and She's the Kind. Featuring Ron Gordon on the keyboards there. Continuing with the heavy organ sounding theme of today's program, apparently. Ron Gordon on the keyboards for the Escapades. 1966 for She's the Kind. Ron eventually left the band and went to work for Stax Records and the Barclays, and then did some artwork and got a Grammy for his artwork on Isaac Hayes' Black Moses record, Ron Gordon. And brand new stuff on top from the one, the only super rock band, the Fleshtones, Float Your Showboat, brand new single on the Yep Rock label, celebrating 50 years in the business, the great Fleshtones, with the Count Peter Zaremba, Keith Strang, Ken Fox, Bill Millhiser. One and only Fleshtones. Please check them out when they come to your town, as they're always on the road. Alrighty, let's do one more instrumental here. Let me see what's on deck. Jimmy McGriff, do that one. Continuing with the keyboard-heavy Primitive Show today. I'm just scrolling here, looking through the playlist. I can't seem to find it. Oh. All right, Jimmy. Oh, yeah, there it is. Okay. Something new from the High Frequencies coming up next. On this new Gem Records tribute to Bob Dylan, they are going to be covering Subterranean Homesick Blues. But please, for your listening enjoyment, one and only Jimmy McGriff.

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0: I said no more shines. Maybe you didn't hear about it. You've been away a long time. They didn't go up there and tell you. I don't shine shoes anymore.

Ah, Bend Me, Shape Me. A new version of the 1967 tune by the American Breed. This time done by the Half Cubes. Band out of Syracuse, New York. Featuring Glenn Burtnick from the Weaklings on the lead vocals there. Bend Me, Shape Me. Half Cubes. I will allow it. We heard stupidity. Yeah, it's easy for you to say, you idiot. Stupidity. Doing Stupidity from their album called Beyond Stupidity. Brand new record from this band out of Sweden, I believe they're from. Yeah, Swedish garage rock and roll. Featuring lead singer Amiz, that's what it is. I gotta get my eyes checked too. We heard the Let's Go with Let's Go. The Let's Goes with Let's Go. Yeah. Japanese punk rock. Three ladies making a lot of noise from their Let's Go album from 2017.

that other station over there, Little Steven. Michael DeBar, Kiss or Kill Me. New stuff from the band Stop Calling Me Frank. And Good Enough. They got a record out called Miles to Go. Stop Calling Me Frank. More great rock and roll from Boston. And the High Frequencies leading off the set with their version of Bob Dylan's Subterranean Homesick Blues. On an upcoming Gem Records release, Gem Records celebrate Bob Dylan. Played the Weaklings last week doing their version of Rainy Day Women. And High Frequencies today with Subterranean Homesick Blues. Right here on The Primitive Show. Thanks for tuning in on the keyboard heavy Primitive Show today. Yeah. Little after 2 o'clock in the afternoon. Got time for one more set before we bring up the Latin Soul. Killer Latin Soul. We feature the last Friday of the month. Latin Soul for 30 minutes at 2:30. Let's see, we got one more set to get to. I think what I'll do is do the songs that didn't make it into the first set, in keeping with the keyboard heavy soundtrack today. How's that sound, all right? This will take us to 2:30. Just trying to figure out which one I want to go first. I don't know. Let's do some blood rock. No, let's do this one. All right. I don't know what it's going to be now. I have a minute to figure it out, so stay tuned.

little soul bossa nova leading us into the Latin Killer Soul set. Wrapping up the rock and roll portion of the program with the one, the only J. Geils Band, covering Albert Collins and Snow Cone, which you can find on J. Geils' debut studio album, came out in 1970. And I would argue their best. Perfect rock and roll album. Peter Wolf on the vocals there, except he was not on that track. Late great J. Geils on guitar. Magic Dick, of course, on the harmonica. Seth Justman, our keyboard player. Danny Klein and Stephen Joe Blatt on the drums. For the mighty J. Geils Band. Prior to them, Uriah Heep and Tears in My Eyes. Tears in My Eyes, about to become Master Champ. Uriah Heep from their Look at Yourself album, 1971 for that one. Featuring Ken Hensley on the keyboards for Uriah Heep at the time. The late Ken Hensley passed away in 2020, 75 years old. And one and only Allman Brothers on top with Hotlanta from the Fillmore East recordings. With all those late guys, featuring Greg on the keyboards there. Dwayne, Dickie Betts. At Fillmore East. This came out in 1971, too. And ladies and gentlemen, just about 2:30 in the big city, where we feature soul music this week. July 31st, final day of July, believe it or not, on a beautiful summer afternoon in the Hudson Valley and all around the world, the Northeast especially, fantastic summer day. But anyway, we feature Latin Soul on the final Friday of the month. And today we're going to do it too. As soon as Dan Barazu finishes up the soul bossa nova, we're going to get it with Johnny Zamot. And this will take us up to about 3 o'clock. Pete Clark at 3, the Orphanage of Rock and Roll. Johnny the Boy comes in at 6. Tony O, wrapping up your super duper Fridays here on the only station that matters, 91.3 FM, WVKR.

Everybody clap. Johnny Zamat, are you ready for the Latin killer soul? 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
0: All right. Whoa.

Willie the Whopper with Willie Colon on a trombone. Hector Lavoe on the lead vocals there for Willie Colon on his El Malo record. Latin Blues Band.

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The Latin Blues Band featuring Luis Aviles, I'll Be a Happy Man, taking us to Joe Bataan, his take. Crystal Blue.

Joe Puente and his orchestra from 1954, and Rancan Can bringing us to the last one of the day, Mongo Sun, Manguito, Santa Maria, and Work

kaput. Terminad. Put it in the books, Howie. Primitive Show is done for Friday, July 31st, 2026. Manguito Santa Maria wrapping things up with a workout. 1969 for Manguito and the killer Latin soul set in the books. Thank you so much for hanging out there with me for the past 3 hours. Congratulations. You've done it again, by George. Including Mary from the Muskoo, checking in for the killer soul set. I love it. Cecilia with Jamesy and Jimmy. Tara Day, sitting on a beach there in Cape Cod. Man, that looks nice. I'm going to have to put that in my GPS and get up there one of these days. I forget how to get there. Tiki Lounge with Queen D, Tana Baran, Eileen, Greg and Princess Joanne up there at the campground. Russ and Marianne at the satellite post in St. Pete Beach. Happy birthday, Dossie and Sugarloaf. I'm not going to say that again for another 11 months. Karen in Denmark, Jonathan in Alabama, Maddie in the mountains. Oh. Brian in Brookfield. Yeah, that's right. Mike in New Windsor. The usual crew here who I'm probably going to forget. Dogwood Lounge. The Wilkes Road crew. Wooder, Gigi, Beantown, Stamford. Lori North Salem. Still here. All right. And you, of course. Thanks so much for hanging out there with me for the past 3 hours. Again, I cannot do this without you. So, texts and emails, greatly appreciated. You know that. The listening audience at WVKR is one of the greatest things we got going on in here in the Hudson Valley. Thanks to you, this station is readily available 24/7, 365, thanks to you and your generous donations. All right, it's going to be a beautiful summer weekend. I hope you got great plans. But let's make a plan to be here next Friday. We'll meet up then. Let's say 12 noon? Noonish. All right, yeah. Next Friday, I'll meet you here. All right, have a great weekend, everybody. Later.

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And welcome back to the Orphanage of Rock and Roll. I am Pete Clark. We've got some good stuff coming up on the show today. Our 4x4, the film about the Altamont Speedway concert. Interesting stuff. And then on our 6-disc mix, a couple of hours from right now, it's all 1983. Let's kick the show off with this one by Let's Active.

Sons Band. Greg Hawkes of the Cars on keyboards, and two of the best female vocalists of the age, Carla DeVito and Ellen Foley, doing backing vocals for Hilly Michaels from Caddyshack and the Orphanage.

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1: What you tell me?
0: Some things on your mind.
1: What you tell me?
2: Some things on your mind.
1: Some things on your mind.
0: You've got something on your mind.
1: What you tell me?
0: Some things on your mind.
1: What you tell me?
2: Some things on your mind.
1: Some things on your mind.
0: Something on your mind?
1: What you tell me?
0: Something's on your mind?
1: What you tell me?
2: Something's on your mind?
1: Something's on your mind?
0: You've got something on your mind?
1: What you tell me?
0: Something's on your mind?
1: What you tell me?
2: Something's on your mind?

some deep cuts you don't orphan here on the radio, here in the Orphanage of Rock and Roll, the Kennedys, and that's the Dharma Cafe, Raindrops from Terry Anderson and the Olympic Ass-Kicking Team, and Roy Sundholm, who used to be in a band called the Rat Bites from Hell. You've got all their albums, don't you? Of course you do. That's from 1979, Roy Sundholm and Go Zero. And from the Caddyshack movie, it's Hilly Michaels and Something on Your Mind. Well, here in the Orphanage of Rock and Roll, we've got 1983 coming up on our six-disc mix a little later. This is what Foghat was doing back in 1983.

band from Norway. They're called the Yum Yums in the Orphanage of Rock and Roll. That's Be With Me, The Wrong Side of Love from Cheap Trick's Lap of Luxury album, and Foghat, title track to their Zig Zag Walk LP from 1983. Also from 1983, which, like I said, is our sixth disc mix year, this one from the Split Enz.

It was a great album. It was called The Slider. That's T-Rex with Baby Boomerang and the Orphanage of Rock and Roll. Mustard is the band before that. Good Time Coming is the song. Find Somebody, an old track from The Rascals from the end of July 1967. And Split Ends with Message to My Girl from Conflicting Emotions, their eighth album. As we go deeper and deeper and deeper into the deep tracks here in the Orphanage of Rock and Roll, this band frequently does backing vocals for the Beach Boys, so you know their vocals got to be pretty good. They're called the Wonderments.

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Dire Straits from Love Over Gold, and that is Industrial Disease. American music from Ian Hunter and Mick Ronson. The album was called Why You Iorta. And the Wonderments up at the top from their first album, and Libby Land is the name of the song. We've got the Altamont Fair Speedway movie that came out in 1971 as our inspiration. I'll do some of the tracks other than the Rolling Stones, things that happened at Altamont, that tragic concert back in 1969. The movie came out in 71 on this very day. Four of the acts that were there other than the Rolling Stones, which is the infamous one. Santana opened, followed by Jefferson Airplane, the Flying Burrito Brothers, Crosby, Stills, and Nash, all on our 4x4.

Crosby, Stills, and Nash on the 4x4, all inspired by the Altamont movie, the Altamont 1969 movie. It came out in 1971 on this very day. CSN and Long Time Gone. Flying Burrito Brothers before that. And 6 Days on the Road. And The Other Side of This Life by Jefferson Airplane. And when that song was played, the Hell's Angels attacked Marty Balin, singer for the Jefferson Airplane, while that song was on. And up the top of the set, performed at Woodstock and also at Altamont. Altamont was meant to be the West Coast Woodstock. That was the inspiration. That was the thought process. Did not go well, thanks to the Hell's Angels, of course. Santana, from their first album from August of 69, Soul Sacrifice is what we heard. Next week, a different inspiration, a different 4x4, four songs with something in common, all here, the Orphanage of Rock and Roll. Of course, okay, left out the Rolling Stones, which is, you know, Gimme Shelter was the big thing at Altamont. Let's play Mary Clayton's version of Gimme Shelter. She's the female vocalist on the Rolling Stones track, and she also recorded the track as a solo artist. Here's Mary Clayton in the Orphanage.

At the top of the hour, we've got 1983 coming up on our six-disc mix. That one's from 83, from March of 83. The Hurting was the first album by Tears for Fears. And that's Pale Shelter. And Gimme Shelter from Mary Clayton, the female voice you hear on the Stones track. That's her own solo version of Gimme Shelter. Well, here are the Orphanage of Rock and Roll. It's Deep Tracks and Flashbacks from the Back of the Stacks. If you were watching American Bandstand back in 1982 on this very night, these guys were on. Squeeze.

Orphanage of Rock and Roll. And some cool tracks there. That is Cotton Mather from their Contiki album, and it's called She's Only Cool. Cool Metro from David Johansen's first solo album out of the New York Dolls. Donnie Iris and the Cruisers and King Cool, and Cool for Cats, of course, from Squeeze up at the top of the set. Some of the 10,000 songs from the world's largest on-air record library. Let's go back to this day back in 1975. It's a long song, but it's worth every minute.

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Just search for The Orphanage of Rock and Roll. You'll find it right there. A whole bunch of shows you can listen anytime you like. That is Midnight Oil from the Blue Sky Mining album, River Runs Red, and Green Grass and High Tides, Outlaws before that. And I'm Pete Clark, and we got 1983 on our six-disc mix. This came out in December of '83. The album was called Points on a Curve. And here's Wang Chung.

It's the six disc mix, and that's song number six, My Oh My. That is Slade from December of 83. From March of 83, Zebra from their first album with One More Chance. Doot Doot by Früher. Their name was spelled without using any letters from the English language, or any language for that matter. A weird group, Früher and Doot Doot. Saga before that, great song from their Heads or Tails album from September of 83, The Flyer. Peter Emmett, who is the lead singer of Triumph, and that is from his first solo album, She Don't Know Me is the name of the song, and Wang Chung from December of 73 with Dance Hall Days. Right now we got this one. If you're out driving around trying to find some low-priced gas, good luck. Here's music for you.

0: Hey, bud, could you check the oil?
1: It's the Orphanage of Rock and Roll. Who knew that the gas crisis songs of the 70s would come in handy these days? Oh, the price again. What is it, $10, $15, $20 a gallon? Something like that. Feels like it, right? NRBQ. That's from the Workshop album. It's a rare one from 73. And Get That Gasoline Blues. And A Gallon of Gas from the Kinks from the Low Budget album. If you got a low budget, you can't afford gas, right? Deep tracks and flashbacks from the back of the stacks here in the Orphanage of Rock and Roll. This day, 1979, this record came out by Rainbow.

That is a great song by Poco from their 13th album called Legend, and that's a title track. Dwight Twilley before that, a song written for the movie That Thing You Do, but they didn't use it, but Dwight Twilley released it anyway in 1995. That Thing You Do, the Connells before that from their 1993 album Ring. We heard Slackjawed by the Connells, and Rainbow, Since You've Been Gone. It's a Russ Ballard song on their Down to Earth album from this week in 1979, all here in Rock and Roll Secret Vinyl Underground, the orphanage of rock and roll. Also the end of July back in 1971, the Every Good Boy Deserves Favor album, seventh album from the Moody Blues, was released. This is called After You Came. It's a deep track.

And let's use those three songs to wrap up the show this week. We started with the Moody Blues from Every Good Boy Deserves Favor. Kind of a unique song in their catalog in that all four singing members of the band sing in each part of the verse. Ray, Mike, Justin, and John all have singing parts. Graham Edge wrote the song. It's called After You Came. Moody Blues from Every Good Boy Deserves Favor. Arlo Guthrie doing a Steve Goodman song from the Hobo's Lullaby album back in 1972, The City of New Orleans. And that one's called Running to the Light. The band is called Run Rig. They're from the Isle of Skye. And the song is about finding wisdom through patience and humility rather than ambition. It's about moving towards enlightenment by surrendering ego and just appreciating the simple things. I thought that might be a good song to end the show this week and in this time in this country with the way things are going. Just something to simplify your weekend. I hope you have a great one. I'll see you next week. Bye-bye.

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4: 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And Corn Pop was a bad dude. 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

0: 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WVKR 91.3 FM Poughkeepsie. Johnny the Boy here. You there. Ben O.J. Frankfurter on the other side of the glass. Yes, another 2 weeks has gone by. Seems like one. Oh, where do I start? I just don't. I could tell you a million stories, but I don't know where to start. First, let me lower this. All right. I don't know what that show was, that intro thing.
1: Head enough? Ready?
0: Yeah, that's weird. Check that out.
1: Yes. And you expect me to believe you?
0: Yeah, that's weird. Okay. We're just going to can that. I don't remember that ever being in the archives. But what are you going to do, you know? Okay, so let's get some background music here for you. Everybody, my lovely listeners here, happy kids. Yeah, okay. I think I have everything set. I had a few minutes, so I was able to finagle around. I went into the older shows and kind of pulled some stuff out. And into a new playlist. Kinda, sorta. And I think it might have waked. Right now I'm actually trying to add one more, and it's not working. Okay, I'll work on it. I hope everyone had a good week. I guess I did. I don't know. It goes by so quick. It's disgusting. It really is. Is today August or tomorrow? Well, regardless. Oh, it's 31st today, July. I swear. I mean, who... Does anyone notice it too? Like, not just the getting older thing and time goes by quicker, but it's going by so fast. It literally seems like a few weeks ago was April. Like, I was just in Gloucester. Going on? I don't know, man. It's like time speeding up, man. It's like the world changing, like the sun gonna explode or something. No. But it does suck. I sure would have liked to have enjoyed the summer. I have to fix my tractor. Not yet, but it's getting there. I gotta fix my lawnmower. I can't get that carburetor clean. And it's just, oh, the grass is getting longer. I don't know what else. I don't know. I got a million things I could complain about. But why don't we just let it move on to the next background tune like that? Why don't we, in all seriousness, as a DJ, I'd like to get my energy levels up. We'll work on it. Danny Elfman can help sometimes, I'll tell you that. All right. Oops, I missed one. Not the second time, though. Ready?
2: Oh!
0: Thank you. All right, let's just skip it ahead here. I'm going to start right off with Bobby Darin and Johnny Mercer. They're two of a kind. Right, Sam? And illegitimate dad and all that. What? Nothing. Some people know what that means. We're going to go with Indiana. I had this one a few years ago, actually. I think it was the last time I played it, but let's try it. Let's see how it smells. Give it the sniff test. Right up to the knuckle.
3: Back home again in Indiana.
4: Oh, talk about the South.
3: And it seems that I can see the gleaming candlelight still shining bright.
5: Yeah, baby.

0: Ow! 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
1: Ow!
0: Ow!

0: Hello. Everyone is here. I see. Oh, how many people do I see out there listening? I see one. Two. Oh, there's two. It's the Sammy and Jeremiah out there. Yeah. I knew I still had somebody tuning in. The cable tried to tune in. She couldn't do it. Said she went out of signal. Trying to listen on the FM frequency modulated airwaves. She couldn't do it. That's what she said. I don't know. Maybe she did. Maybe she did. Maybe she didn't want to hear the pay. But we move on.
1: Okay. See, okay. That's interesting.
0: Bachelor Pad of Colony 3. Yeah, that's right. First set, you heard, what do you call you, Bobby Darin and Johnny Moisa? And they did a little goofy tune there called Indiana. Gotta love that scat. It was good, man. It was very good. Thank you. Thank you very much. Ray Conniff's Third Man theme. I keep hearing a knocking noise on that. Benno, check that out. Oh, Benno? Yeah? All right. Could you check it out, please? Hello? Yeah? No? Okay. Sorry. It wouldn't play. Oh, Third Man theme. Oh, and then, of course, we had the Horst Jankowski's version of So What's New? So What's New with You? Are you a jolly guy? You thought I was going to say something different. Okay, Andre Kostelanets finished up the first set with Calcutta. Oh, you put that a little bit lower, maybe. You hear my sexy voice. Well, that's going to get right here. Oh, my goodness. You know, in the world, sometimes you just glance up at the right time. And you say, I need a time check. So we wait. And
2: 6:18 p.m.
0: Okay. Yeah, Jeremiah, I had it on the same level or the same output. Ugh, terrible. All right, there we are. Okay, so let's start her up. No, we're not going to do that. We're going to go with Bob Thompson. Yes. I don't think you've heard him here for quite a while on the pad. So we will play this for you because you're special and all that, you know. Yes, yes. Yeah, I hear that tapping, man. It's going to drive me nuts. It's like not a mouse with a sledgehammer. Mouse couldn't pick up a sledgehammer. But maybe a giant mutated evil nuclear rat with a sledgehammer on the roof might be able to do that. In the meantime, think about it and listen to Joie de Vivre. Right, Mary? Right.

0: Sauerkraut.
1: What are we having for dinner?
0: Sauerkraut.
1: Yummy. Look, God's stomach, here it comes.
2: Meat, meat, meat, meat. Bachelor Pad at Colony 3W. Wait a minute. Thank you. All right, let's rewind that. So you wouldn't have something, was it yet? Bachelor Pad at Colony 3WVKR 913 FM, Poughkeepsie. Johnny the Boy here, you there, Ben J. Pine Print outside glass. Bam! Well, well, well. As they say. But what's that? That's just a big hole in the ground, ain't it? You're so funny. But, you know, it's 6:30. Half the show's done. So
3: 6:30 already?
2: Yeah, so you see what I mean? The time she fly. She fly, fly, fly. I'm still waiting to get my energy level up here. Looking at the soundboard, I'm like, very hesitant. I'm not batting 300 tonight. What are you gonna do? I'm at about 240. Okay. Oh.
4: What's he talking about? What's he talking about? What's Johnny saying? I don't understand it. That's okay. We don't understand him either. We just tune in to make him feel good.
2: The hell am I here? Oh, right. Bob Thompson started off the second set. Was it second set? And his orchestra and chorus. Joie de vivre. Right? Is that how they do it? Vivre. A Tijuana Taxi. Mm-hmm. A little Jorge Alpert, you have not heard in a little while. And I have not played that in so long, I forgot. There was a certain soundbite I always did in that tune. I couldn't remember it. And I just threw in Piero Emiliani for Menomina. Do-do-do-do-do, you know. Maybe somebody driving on the highway. Highways and byways. Heading up to their cabin in the woods for the weekend. Heard it. And said, oh, that's so cool. Oh, I love that tune. That's such a great thing to be. And then they went off the road and crashed. Hey, Ray Conniff finished it up with Donkashen. That's pretty cool. I like it. So we're going to go on, instead of, what's her name, we're going to let the Martini Kings take over Zooby Zooby Zoo. Rin dow dow, bing bong. Doodly do, ba bong. Kiva, what is that song sing to Kagi?
5: Zooby Zooby Zoo.
2: No, that's not it. All right, let it play.

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1: Cookies?
2: Put that cookie down! Now!
3: Who told you you can eat my cookies?
1: Yummy. Look at the stomach, here it comes.

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2: Oh! Heh heh.

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1: Oh!
2: Wait a minute.
3: Back on track. Let's go. Now, that's picked up. Get over here, Johnny. Half leaning to the side with not even near the microphone.
4: Yeah, you're out of practice.
5: Yeah, tell me about it. I tell you, what's going on over here? Hey.
3: Is that better? I think that's good. Meet Mark. That's the Marvin Hamlish in the background, remember? I'm not going to explain it now, though. I'm going to tell you what you heard. Billy May. And the Rico Mambo Orchestra. That was their Hernando's Hideaway, you know. Yes, yes. Oh my gosh, here it is. John Barry from Russia with love. Yeah, Das Bedanya and all those Russian words over there. Yeah, or that song that Benno likes to play all the time. I'll find it. I'll play that for you. You know what I mean. Maybe. Billy Muir. And the very aptly named Trumpet Cha-Cha-Cha. Three cha's in there, sorry. You could say Trumpet Cha-Cha, but it wouldn't be right. It just wouldn't be right. And we started with Martini Kings and their version of Zubi Zubi Zoo. And, you know, it's funny though, I'm blanking out. You old timers, you get that too? I'm literally blanking out on her name. That's why I did that before. It's like, what's her name? I don't remember her name. It'll come back. Like tomorrow. All right, I have to choose now among... I have a few tunes here that I'm going to either move up or down the list. Depending on what mood strikes me, and I only have a few seconds to decide... I'm going to leave Billy May where it is. The Look of Love. Why not? He does a great version. You know what I'm talking about? Hey, yo, hey, yo. Hey, yo, hey, yo. Ray Vincenzo. Hey. Lila Blue. Needed the money.

Okay, so, all right, Vincenzo is tuned in, believe it or else. And Lila Blue, she just turned 92, whatever. He wants some Frank. I can only give you Dino tonight. And we're going to go with Cha-Cha-Cha-Damore. Notice the three chas. Cha-Cha-Cha. Mm.

0: I like that.
1: Sing my song of love. Tell her I will wait.
0: Sure.
1: Well, if she names the day.
0: Absolutely, yeah.
1: Tell her that I care.
0: Okay.
1: More than I can bear.
0: Go on.
1: When we are apart, how it hurts my heart.
0: Good.
1: So

0: Yeah.
1: Cha cha cha. 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Three chas. Three chas. What? There we go. More cha cha. This one's cha cha. Warren Barker and his 77 Sunset Strip. Cha cha.

0: Yeah. All right, where are we? What do we got?
1: Oh, yeah! Surprise for me. Oh, goody, goody. Summer Samba, Martini Kings here on the pad. WVKR 91.3 FM.
0: Yeah.
1: Do that, do. And we are now at 6:50 and 43 seconds. Thank you.

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It is. I'm so glad. Francis Lai. 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

0: It doesn't matter.
1: Oh, dear. What do we have? 58 and 22. So let's go. Oh, boy, boy. Ooh, yeah, yeah. Yeah, that's Mambo number 8. Yeah, Xavier Cugat in the background. But... Huh?
2: Mm-hmm. Yes, you're crazy.
1: What's this now?
3: Oh. He's speaking French through that broken window? What is that?
1: Yeah, it'll be
3: Isn't
1: Mary.
3: Is that Marlena Dietrich? Is that...
1: Hey, there's two Johnnies.
3: Can't think of her name now. I have one of her...
1: Okay.
3: Oh, my
1: All
3: God.
1: Right.
3: I'm going blank.
1: Right, come on, Johnny. Wrap it up.
3: All right, so that's what it's going to be, but...
1: that's right.
3: Thanks again for listening to Bachelor Colony 3.
1: Yeah.
3: Be seeing you.
1: Hey. That was quick. So I'll say my own bye-bye. And see you in 2 weeks. Maybe I'll be awake. You'd think that I would try. But hey, buzzoo, buzzoo. All right, Vincenzo. Yeah, I'll talk to you. Tom Mink. Oh, I hope you're out there, buddy. Anyway, I'm supposed to say this at the beginning of the show. Et cetera, et cetera. So, be seeing you.

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1: I think you're crazy.
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0: Hi, kids. How's everyone doing today? It's that time of the year where we do our Gus Gossett tribute shows. And on this edition of Dungeon Serenade, we're going to do a pregame show. Yeah, we're going to do a pre-Gus Gossett show where we're going to feature all Gus Gossett songs that he used to play on his radio show back in the early 1970s. And for this show, what we're going to do is we're going to look back at an old Dungeon Serenade show from July 31st of 2005, when we were on 950 AM WHVW. I had to do a lot of editing on this program, you know, taking out a lot of the station IDs, you know, because I don't want to get in any trouble with that. And like, there's one or two that I couldn't take out or whatever, but, you know, this is a show that aired originally on July 31st of 2005, and it was on WHVW. We played all of the hit songs that Gus Gossett made big in New York, 1970, 71, 72, yeah, back at that time. And I hope you really enjoy this, because every song on here is fantastic, and you're going to love it. So with no further ado, let's get into our pre-Gus Gossett show. It's a vintage air check. And Gus Gossett, we miss you. Let's get into it.
1: The final day of July 2005, let's say the 30th, I think, right? Yeah. Anyway, this is our pre-Gus Gossett tribute show, where we're going to play nothing but songs that Gus Gossett would have played on his show back in the days when he was on WCBS-FM, as well as WPIX-FM down in New York City. Yeah, he was on radio for a very short time, from like 1969 up to 1972, but he made a great big impact on the music industry, New York radio, and he kind of like brought the doo-wop sounds back to the world. As a matter of fact, he kind of like coined the phrase doo-wop and turned it into a household word. Yeah, not in the world. Yeah, it's a world of doo-wop, but, you know, up until Gus started calling it doo-wop on the radio, nobody really called it doo-wop unless maybe you were out in San Francisco or Los Angeles or something. So anyway, with no further ado, let's get into it. It's showtime.

Les K Records from 1962, right here in the Dungeon Serenade. You told another lie, Little Pete and the Youngsters. And we started things off on the Mercury record label from 1964. Yeah. Anthony Maresca, along with the Sophomores, play those oldies, Mr. DJ, right here on the Dungeon Serenade, playing Gossett tunes, and these are all the tunes that Gossett used to play on a regular basis. You know, a lot of these tunes, like, sometimes he would play them each and every week, you know, because he was on Saturday night, Sunday night, you know, and he was on for only a couple of years, but let me tell you something. He had his favorites, he used to play them, and these are some of them. Is the Shells from 1962. This is Deep in My Heart here in the Dungeon Serenade. Deep in

Johnny Maestro. Oh, yeah. The Crests right here in the Dungeon Serenade. Yeah, that's called Sweetest One. And one of, what is that, their first one, I do believe? Yeah, that's the first one they ever recorded from 1958 right here on the Dungeon Serenade. Right before that, we had Deep in My Heart by the Shells. Yeah, great sound from the Shells in 1962. Yeah, we heard from Brian over in Highland. He wants to hear something that will get on for him in 2 weeks because next week we got a special show coming up for you guys. Get your tape recorders ready. I'm not going to be the actual DJ here. There's going to be another DJ here, and it will be a special, special show. We've been doing it on Dungeon Serenade for a lot of years now, you know. We turned it into like the whole show about 4 years ago, 5 years ago, over on WOV, Pioneer Internet Radio, on the internet, and it went over with such a great response. Oh, man. People were loving it. But, you know, all the way back to the very beginning, we were doing our weekly, our yearly tribute to Gus Gossard every August. And this year will be no exception. Darwin Lee Hill will be taking off from WHVW next week so we can do this, as well as Richie Sullivan on Doo-Wop Cafe Radio. It's going to be a big show, and I hope each and every one of you out there, no matter where it is, anywhere in the world or anywhere in the Hudson Valley, I hope all you guys dig it, because it's going to be a lot of fun. Let's turn up the streetlight right now, put the acapella out into the spotlight. Street Corner Showcase here in the Dungeon. Gossard was a big fan of acapella music, and he had his favorite groups, and this group was one of them. It's the Nutmegs. From 1964, this is down in Mexico.

Yeah, there you go. Nutmegs right here in the Dungeon Serenade. That is a great sound. That is down in Mexico from 1964. We're playing Gus Gossett tunage right here on Dungeon Serenade, and the phones are ringing off the hook already. I love it. Freddie Papps over in Middletown gave a call. We want to say hi to Freddie and Janice. And he picked off the top of his head one of the songs that I have programmed into the show today that he wants to hear. So we're going to get that on for you very, very shortly. And Brian over in Highland, he has one that we're going to play in 2 weeks. Doo-wop Dave Fitzgerald, he's on the phone getting ready to go over to the bridge. And Dave's over on the bridge today as you're driving through. Sing a doo-wop tune for him. Yeah, he'll dig that a whole lot. 1958, Shantod Records, a group out of Buffalo, New York, called The Graduates. Yeah, this is the ballad of a boy and a girl. It's right here in the Dungeon Serenade as we get ready for next week's show.

Blue Notes from Philadelphia right here on the Dungeon Serenade. That one going to 1960. Yeah, what a great, great record that is. That's My Hero. And, yeah, one of Gus Gossett's all-time favorite records. Yeah, and I got proof of it, too. Because I got tapes of Gossett. Oh, man, it's so much fun listening to those tapes. Next week, we got a 5-hour show. And I want to thank Darwin Lee Hill and Richie Sullivan for allowing it to happen. And you guys are going to really enjoy what's going to be going on next week. I'm not going to tell you yet, but make sure you got your tape recorders ready to record it. I want to say hi to Bill the Cat. Yeah, we heard from Bill the Cat. He was really digging that Down in Mexico sound by the Nutmegs. So we'll send that out to Bill for this week. And we got something else for Bill that's going to be going out shortly to Michael and Karen and the boys and the brave, lion-hearted Sir Charles Stewart. I think that's what he said, but because he hung up on the phone before I had the chance to write all of it down. Anyway, we also got John Pavalka down in from down in Wappingers on the phone. I'm talking to him right now. He's got a request for this week's show that, you know, it's amazing how a lot of people, you know, you say you're playing all Gus Gossett tunes, and people call up and they remember each and every one of them all these many years later, you know, because, you know, from 1969 to 1972, that's when Gus was on the radio, right? And people still remember to this day all the songs that he used to play. The phone is ringing right now. Let me get back to John on the line and get that other call, and we're going to hear the Fascinators, not the Fascinators, but the Fantastics from 1959.

0: Oh, yeah.
1: Fantastic record by the Fantastics from 1959 on the RCA record label. Yeah. How can you go wrong with a sound like that? Yeah, there goes my love right here in the Dungeon Serenade. Send us an email at dungeonserenade@yahoo.com. Get your requests in for 2 weeks from now. And, hey, let's do our soul set right now. Yes. Yeah, Gus played a lot of soul, too.
2: Hell, this is the Jock, and I'm back on the scene with the record machine saying, who fucked to? How do you do? Stay tuned for the best show on the radio, the Dungeon Serenade with two bad motorcycles, two great disc jockeys, Ooh Papa Teddy, my man Eddie, and E to the Oni, my man Tony.
1: Remember, it's the one for fun. Oh, lots of fun. Dungeon Serenade, and it's a soul set as we play Gossard songs. Gus loved Billy Stewart. He loved this one by Billy Stewart. Summertime from 1966. Big sound on the radio all around. And you got it right here in the Dungeon Serenade.

0: little darling, do not let a tear fall from your eye.
1: Oh! Billy Stewart right here from 1966 on the Dungeon Serenade. A little bit of summertime. That's one of Gus's favorite soul sounds. Here's another one that falls in the soul category. Actually, this group, Wes and the Airedales, was a funk group, right? Actually, not even an Italian group, but actually from Florida. But they somehow ended up over in Italy, and they became one of the biggest European funk and soul groups that there ever was. Yeah, Wes and the Airedales, Rocky Roberts and the Airedales, yeah, same group. Anyway, John down in Wabingers, John Pavalka, he wanted to hear this one. He just told me so on the phone like 2 minutes ago. Wes and the Airedales, Chapel of Dreams.

In me giorni felici, Chapel of Dreams, Wes and the Airedales on Durium Records. That one going all the way back to 1968, and we played that one for John Pavalka down in Wappingers, because he called up before and he said, hey, if you're going to play that one, play it for me. And we sure did, John. That one goes for you, because I know you dig Gus Gossett. This next one goes for Freddie over in Middletown, because Freddie Papps, Freddie and Janice, you know, they're big Gossett fans from way back in the day also. Yeah, Freddie always loved this one on the General label from 1966. Yeah, this is a soul record, and yeah, the group is called the Acapellos, and for a soul record, this one sounds pretty doo-wop to me. It's called The Stars, and we thank Bill Olb for introducing this song to Gossett back in the

0: Actually, as I look at the list of all the records that Gus Gossett played, because back in 1976, Ronnie Italiano, he made a list of Gus Gossett's top 40 most played records on his show. And The Stars by the Acapellos was actually in the number 2 spot. This was the second most played record on Gus Gossett's show back in between 1969 and 72, right? I'm amazed that one never was a hit. It was never, ever a hit. Nobody knew the record until Gus played it, and then everybody knew the record. Pretty cool, huh? Hey, let's play some more music here in the Dungeon Serenade.
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2: Hi, I'm Herman Santiago of Frankie and I Men and the Teenagers, and you are listening to Dungeon Serenade with Tony O.
0: Well, we just heard the second most played record on Gus Gossett's show. Well, this one was the third most played record. Frankie Lymon and the Teenagers,

Frankie Lyman and the Teenagers, right here in the Dungeon Serenade. Yeah, that's Cher. Yeah, what a pleasure it is to be able to be on the radio and play all these great sounds for all you guys out there in 2005, you know, in 1958 or 1956 or 1959, you know, it might have been commonplace to hear a lot of these songs on some radio station someplace, you know, even though rock and roll was not, like, the order of the day, probably until, I would say around 1958-59, you know, back in the early to mid-50s, you didn't hear a lot of rock and roll. It was more like rhythm and blues that you would hear on stations, like in New York at least, like on stations like WWRL, WOV, stations like that. And then later on, stations like WABC, WMCA, WINS picked up on the rock and roll thing, and then the Beatles came along and ruined everything. That happened. It did happen. But, you know, there's so many great songs that never got played, and when Gus Gossard came along and started playing them out of nowhere on WPIX and WCBS, you know, he created New York hit records that were never anywhere on the charts ever before that. And a lot of them that we're going to hear today are records like that. Let's play this one now, which is one of those records. This one is actually a soul record. The Bagdads came out of the Elgins and the Olympics and groups like that, right? They had this one called Bring Back Those Doo-Wops. It was never a hit, except for on Gossard's show. And here on Dungeon Serenade now.

once for you and me.

was no lie. We all dug that old soul sound in the still.

The Bagdads from 1968, right here in the Dungeon Serenade. And that was Bring Back Those Doo-Wops right here in the Dungeon. A lot of calls today. Bill Cat, Doo-Wop Dave. So many people are calling up. John Pavalka, Freddie Papps, Brian. You know, if there's something you'd like to hear, you can either let me know by email, dungeonserenade@yahoo.com. We're happy to play anything you guys want to hear. We're going to play this one next for Brian down in Highland. He wanted to hear something that we're going to play for next week, but we're going to get this one out to him also. This is a cool song, and I think he's going to dig it a whole lot. Tony Passalacqua, along with the Fascinators. From 1959, I believe. This is Chapel Bells here in the Dungeon.

can't do a Gus Gossett special show without playing something by the Dubs. You know, the Dubs are one of his favorite groups of all time. Yeah, Could This Be Magic? Richard Blandon, Cleveland Stills, and all the Dubs on that one. Yeah, what a great sound that one is. Right here in the Dungeon Serenade. And, having a lot of fun with these songs today, let me tell you. Let's turn up the streetlight, put the acapella out into the spotlight. It's a street corner showcase, and we got a group right here from East Harlem, right? Yeah, from 110th and somewhere around 110th Street, 120th Street, somewhere in those blocks in between there, all up and down 1st and 2nd Avenues. A group that was discovered by one of our favorite Dungeon Serenade listeners, Sal Donnarumma, who's living over in Middletown, New York, and listens on a regular basis to the show. And he's been a guest here on the show, too. Yeah. Let me tell you something. When Sal found the Zircons, he did a good thing, right? Sal, along with Bill Shabilsky, a.k.a. Billy Shell, they put out this record on the Mellow Mood record label. And featuring Jimmy Giranetsky doing the lead, Neil Colello, John Loicano, Kenneth Pulicino, and Donald Lewis. Yeah, that's the guys who were in this group. This record, actually, in 1964, was the number 18 record on Danny Stiles' Kit Kat Club radio survey on WNJR in Newark. But Gus fell in love with this record, and I do believe that you could actually get copies of this record when you ordered the Gus Gossett albums. You know, when because Gus Gossett had his a whole series of albums that you could get by mail from Candlelight Records. Well, not Candlelight Records, but Jukebox Records, right? Anyway, let's hear it. Zircons, as we turn up the streetlight with Gus Gossett favorites right here in the Dungeon Serenade. This is Lonely Way.

0: Zircons right here on the Dungeon Serenade, and that's called Lonely Way, as we play Gus Gossett favorites here on this week's Dungeon Serenade, building up to next week's show, which will be 5 hours long, with a special guest DJ filling in for the 4.5 of those 5 hours. Yeah, it's going to be a whole lot of fun, and not only is it going to be a lot of fun for you guys to hear this voice for the first time since... who knows when. It's going to be a lot of fun for me, too, because I get to take a break and sit back and enjoy it with you guys. And, you know, you'll be able to call me on the phone, and we'll be able to all hang out and just have a great time, drink some wine, drink a few beers, and just overall have a great, great time. You know, Darwin's going to be home listening to it. Richie's going to be listening to it. Nan is going to be listening to it. All you guys listening here in the Hudson Valley are going to be digging it. I'm going to be digging it. It's going to be great.
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